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0: Doug Nikhazy finishing his warm-up tosses prior to the bottom half of inning number two. No score in Nashville. The Hot Cubs looking for their first win in this ballpark. The Hot Cubs in the last 10 games have 3 wins and 7 losses. And they have gone from a high-scoring team that was one of the best in terms of run differential to a minus 15 run differential on the year. Jefferson Caro, the catcher, leads off. Right-handed batter. First pitch of the second inning. A sweeper outside from Nikhazy. Ball one. Caro 246 with 4 homers and 24 runs batted in. Catching for the second time this week. He's been in the lineup every day. He waits for the 1-0 pitch, and that curveball up high off the inside corner. 2 balls and no strikes. Carroll with high, bright blue socks up to the knees. Nikhazy winds again and spikes a fastball in the dirt. Ball 3. Walked the leadoff hitter in the first. Walked the batter later in that inning. Still put a 0 on the board, but in danger of another leadoff walk. Behind 3-0 to start the second. Here he comes out of the windup. And it's a strike to Carroll, who is taking all the way. Shadows creeping out toward the outfield grass. Almost the entire outfield now in shadows except for center. And Nikhazy deals the 3-1 up and away, ball 4. So it's his third walk of the game. And the leadoff man has been walked for the second time tonight. The only good news here is that Carroll is probably the one guy in their lineup that won't try to run. Now, he did steal a base the other day, but he has only tried twice this year and is not the kind of base stealer that these other guys are, like Greg Jones, who steps in now, switching to batting right. Nikhazy home, and Jones swings under the first pitch, pops it up right side out of play, and Nikhazy in front 0-1. Jones hitting .319 in AAA with 7 RBI, briefly up with Milwaukee over the last couple of weeks, was optioned last weekend. A 1. And that changeup dances down and away. It's even a ball and a strike. There have been a lot of games of late where the Hot Cubs have fallen behind, and it really started in St. Paul. 5-0 early, 6-0. The 1-1 home, and that's inside to Jones. 2 balls and a strike. And they had the game where they were down 6-0 to Columbus and then scored 12 unanswered, and it still got interesting in the 9th. Now, there have been a lot of one-sided losses of late. 2-1 with Caro at first, and Jones takes up an in ball 3. Yet another 3-ball count. You've had one to Williams, to Lara, to Wilkin, to Caro, and to Jones. And the 3-1 pitch on the way to Jones. And that's up and outside, ball 4. Back-to-back walk, Stope. And the second, the 4th walk of the game for Nikhazy. And there are 2 on with nobody out for Jordan Adams. This is another guy who we have not seen yet in the series, but has great speed, Jordan Adams. Christian Bethencourt quickly out to the mound to talk to Nikhazy here. Gives him a pat on the chest. And Nikhazy coming in here had struggled with his command. In his 3 starts with Iowa now, including today, he has walked 11 batters. Sorry, 10 batters. 3, 3, and 4 already today. And the hard part about today, he's only faced 7 batters. He's walked 4 of them. Jordan Adams in, 231 with 6 RBI. Former Angels prospect shows bunt and pushed through a breaking ball down and in. Oh, they're going to say he didn't offer. Boy, I thought he tried to bunt that as it came down and in. Instead, it's ball 1. Well, they give guys trying to bunt a lot of leeway on the bunt attempt, whether they offered or not. That looked like a bunt attempt to me. Instead, it's 1-0. Corners are creeping in. Adams waiting for Nikhazy the pitch. He squares again, pushes it toward first. Jonathan Long will pick it up, shovel it to the second baseman, Triantos. And he got there just in time to beat the speedy Adams for out number 1. Another sacrifice bunt for Nashville. 3-4 the put out, and there's 1 gone for Ethan Murray, the 9 hitter. Nikhazy has faced Nashville this year while with Charlotte on April 25th. And in that game, he allowed 7 runs on 10 hits in 2 2/3 innings. Now, over the last 3 starts he has had, he's given up at least 6 runs on at least 6 hits. First pitch in the dirt to Murray with a changeup, ball 1. This has not been an enjoyable start to the year for Nikhazy. The I-Cubs right now tied at 0. The infield in, though, with 2 on and 1 out. And from the belt, the southpaw to the plate again, and it's pummeled foul by Murray down the right field line and out of play. So it's even, a ball and a strike. Casey deals again, a sweeper at the top of the zone for a called strike. And it gets him in front, 1-2. Well, he had a man on third with 1 out of the first, struck out Wilkin, and then got out of it on a pop-up. Can you get the strikeout again? Murray hitting .235, 2 home runs and 11 RBI. He's home with a 1-2 pitch. Murray hits it on the ground toward third, backhanded by Murray. He looked toward the plate, but will go to first instead, and that'll give Nashville a 1-0 lead. Good play by BJ on the backhand side, but Caro comes home. Jones is now at second. He stayed there, and Ethan Murray has his 12th RBI of the season. 1-0 Nashville, as those 2 walks to open the frame hurt Doug Nikhazy. Now it's Cooper Pratt, who popped up a bunt attempt in the first. He'll be swinging away this time. Pardon me, it's Jet Williams, who pops up the first pitch, first base side, long over in foul ground. He tried to make the basket catch, and the ball fell off of his body and to the dirt in between his feet. Boy, that should have been the final out of the inning. It was not an easy play. Long looking up toward the sky, making his way over toward the net. There's an area behind the dugout where the wall is kind of etched out a couple of feet deeper. But Long had that hit his glove and then his body, and it fell to the dirt. So Williams gets new life. He walked in the first, and now the 0-1 pitch to Jet Williams. Popped up foul behind home plate again, and it's 0-2. 1-0 Nashville in front. A look at second. Big lead for Jones, and Nikhazy steps off, staring him back. Jones will take third here if you give him too much. He has a massive lead. Prior to the 0-2 pitch, he stays put, and strike 3 called at the top of the zone. Nikhazy froze Williams with a sweeper. His second strikeout of the game, but Nashville takes the lead. 1 run. They do not have a hit, yet they've had 4 base runners today. 1-0 Nashville on the iCubs Radio Network.
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0: Yeah, the Cubs trail 1-0 as the top of the third is about to start. Justin Dean is the leadoff hitter against Carlos Rodriguez. Dean waits for pitch number one, and a cutter darts over the inside corner for a strike. Dean 218, two home runs, 14 RBI. Rodriguez allowed a two-out hit in the second. That's it. Comes home in a little fisted ground ball through the right side for Dean. A leadoff single in the third. Not hard hit at all, but hit in the right spot for Dean, and good speed on base for the I-Cubs early in the third. That pitch got all over his hands. A fastball up and in, and he just muscled it through the right side and gets aboard for Brett Bateman, who yesterday went 1-for-4 with an infield hit. He's been on base in 11 straight games. Rodriguez out of the stretch delivers, and it's a strike one taken by Bateman. A fastball 0-1. Throw to first. Diving back is Dean.

Look at first in the pitch. Rodriguez fires and Bateman lines it foul with a late swing. 0-2. Rodriguez pretty quick to the plate here, doing a good job keeping Dean close so far. The 0-2, another quick pitch and a bouncing ball hit to second. A slow start out of the box by Bateman, and that's going to be a routine double play, although I think it hit him in the foot. Oh, no, we've got catcher's interference maybe. Or a balk. Is it a balk? Got a balk. And that's why nobody ran hard. They saw the base umpire, I think, throw his hands up. And so it would have been a double play. Bateman was not charging out of the box. That's when you had the first idea that something was up. And so Dean is awarded second. And it's still 0-2 on Bateman, who's back in the box for this pitch. And he reaches out and just gets a piece of the Rodriguez changeup and taps it foul. Bateman at least trying to pull the ball. Hit it to the right side here. Get the runner to third with less than two outs. The 0-2 from Rodriguez. Bateman goes through a high fastball. He swings and misses. Down on strikes. One away in the third. He is unable to advance him. Now it's up to the top of the order in James Triantos. Triantos in the first at bat, fly to center. First pitch of this one upcoming. Big hole on the right side. Dean, a big lead held by Murray. And the pitch, club down the right field line and foul. In the count, 0-1 on Triantos, who again is typically very aggressive early in counts. If it's around the zone, and that was a good pitch to hit. But Triantos is up there swinging. A look at second. Dean dancing. Stays put. The 0-1 breaks outside into the left-hand batter's box.

Ball to strike. Here comes the right-hander, and that breaking ball finds its way over the plate knee-high. Now Triantos behind 1-2. Situational hitting, but an issue for the I-Cubs all season. Had a man on second, nobody out. Trying to move him over and get him in. The 1-2 pitch. Triantos may have broken his bat on a ground ball toward third. He did. And he'll head over to grab a new piece of lumber prior to the next pitch from Rodriguez. That's the second bat lost by Triantos this week.

Goes over to the dugout, gets a new piece of lumber. The iCubs trailing 1-0, trying to get back even. Dean was on second after a single and a block with nobody out, but Bateman struck out. A 1-2 home to Triantos. James lines it foul with another late swing, and it stays 1-2. Good piece of protection there by Triantos on a 92-mile-an-hour outside corner fastball. Murray on deck. Dean can fly. 1-2, breaking ball, turned on and ripped deep down the left field line. Jones is going back, and it's off the base of the wall. Dean got a good jump. He will score. Triantos slides into second with a game-tying RBI double, and we are even at one with still just one out. A good at-bat by James Triantos. And this one is tied. He got a curveball up and in. It was actually out of the strike zone and launched it over the head of the left fielder as the iCubs are on the board for the first time today. Now the chance to take the lead with a man on second, one out. B.J. Murray flips around and bats left-handed. Here's pitch number one. That's ripped down the right field line, but hooking foul into the bullpen. And it's 0-1 on B.J.

0: Pratt right behind Triantos at second. The 0-1 to Murray. And he hits that one in the air to the left side and foul. It'll curl out of play. And it's 0-2. Good speed at second. The go-ahead run here in inning number three. 0-2 to Murray from Rodriguez. And he launches that down the left field line. Foul. That double for Triantos was his eighth of the year. Gets him RBI number 24. Rodriguez pounding the zone to Murray. The next pitch in the dirt. He took a little bit off, and BJ able to lay off. So the balk ends up very important. That's what got Dean into scoring position. Now he might have scored on the double anyways. Now you don't have to worry. And now Murray goes down to get a breaking ball. Lines that into right center field for a base hit. Triantos is around third. He will score standing up. Back-to-back RBI hits for the I-Cubs. And this one from B.J. Murray gives them a 2-1 lead. He went down to get a changeup and flipped it into right field. And Murray has his 23rd RBI of the season. The I-Cubs have their first lead of this ballgame. 2-1 score. And a nice little response here from the offense. Pedro Ramirez with a man on first. Takes upstairs. Ball one. That's Triantos and Murray driving in runs in back-to-back at-bats. Good at-bats as well. Ramirez waits for the 1-0 pitch. A swing and a miss over the Rodriguez changeup, and it's even 1-1. Pedro bounced to short his first time up. This pitch swung on and ripped on the ground through the right side. A base hit for Ramirez. Advancing to second is Murray. Three straight hits for the I-Cubs. And four hits in five batters this inning against Rodriguez. And a chance to do more damage with Kevin Alcantara coming to the plate. Yeah, good speed out there on the bases. Murray at second. Ramirez at first. Alcantara flied to right his first time up. And he takes the first pitch off the inside corner. Ball one. Single by Dean. Bateman struck out. Triantos doubled, two singles since. 1-0. Check swing. Yeah, that was down and away, but Alcantara went too far. They appealed to first. And the crew chief, Jacob Metz, said he went too far. So it's 1-1. Slider down and away that time. Gets Rodriguez a strike. He checks second. And offers the 1-1 pitch, and Alcantara did it again. Breaking ball down, and just kind of half-heartedly waves the bat through the zone. And it's 1-2. Alcantara frustrated there, tapping the end of his spike with the bat. And now behind in the count, the 1-2 pitch. And that spiked in the dirt, two balls and two strikes. So you know they're going to go back to it. It worked twice in a row. And it's worked against Alcantara for much of his career. Breaking balls down and away from righties. Even 2-2 with two men on and one out. Rodriguez comes home. Alcantara checked his swing this time, and it's outside ball three. Big hole on the right side of the infield. If you can just go with one of those, if it hangs a little bit, you're in business here. Payoff pitch with one out coming from Rodriguez to Alcantara, and it's high ball four. That's a good at-bat from Kevin. And he draws a walk, brought to you by Fidium Business. And that'll load the bases with one out as the I-Cubs have had four straight reach. Fidium Business provides high-speed internet and phone service for businesses of all sizes. 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They have the expertise to translate technology into solutions that fit your business. Well, they took the lead this inning after tying the game, and now an opportunity to really do some damage against Carlos Rodriguez, who has really struggled early on this year, as we've talked about. Bases full for Johnny Long. He grounded a second his first time up. And now Rodriguez attacks. After a visit from his catcher, he fires strike one. Bases loaded this year. Long is 3-for-5 with 10 RBI. Now the 0-1 pitch, and he waves through the sweeper. It's 0-2. Long frustrated with himself after that swing, but still one to work with. Murray standing at third. Ramirez has a lead at second. Alcantara walking off for first. With one out in the top of the third, it's 2-1 I-Cubs. But Rodriguez ahead 0-2. He fires again, and Long took it downstairs. A good block in the dirt by Carroll. Long with a grand slam earlier this year. Right now, just thinking base hit. From the belt, Rodriguez, home of the 1-2. Long leaned over and took a sweeper outside. It's even. Two balls and two strikes. A lot of pitches for Rodriguez this inning. He's up to 43 in the game. Relatively quick second inning for him, his first on the mound. Now the break-even pitch on the way to Long, who slapped it just foul toward first. Off the end of the bat, that would have cleared the bases, but just wide of the base. And a foul ball toward right for Johnny Long. Rodriguez reached back for a little extra, 95 with that fastball. He's desperate for an out, and now another 2-2 pitch. Inside corner, called strike three with a slider, but Long is going to challenge. And we'll see. First challenge of the ball game. And that did catch the corner. What a pitch by Rodriguez. A front door slider right on the upper part of the inside corner. Honestly, there's not much you're going to do with that pitch anyways. Long took it, thought it was going to be ball three. Instead, it's strike three, and now Rodriguez has a chance to get out of this inning with only the two runs allowed. But Christian Bethencourt has something to say about that. He's the batter with the bases loaded and two outs. He singled his first time up, and the first pitch of this at-bat fouled straight back into the net. Bethencourt 1-for-1 with the bases loaded this year, a two-run double. Caleb Bowman now tossing in Nashville's pen, another right-hander. 0-1 on Bethencourt. Here it is. Check swing on a sweeper. He did not go, and he kept the bat there and held it exactly where he stopped the swing, so the first base umpire had a good long look at it. 1-1. Two runs in the inning. The I-Cubs with four hits and a walk this frame. Rodriguez battling the 1-1 pitch to Bethencourt. Swing and a miss through the sweeper, and it's 1-2. Now, that did not look good for Bethencourt, but he did the same thing twice in the first at-bat, and then on the third sweeper, lined a single into left. Can he do that again? In a 1-2 count, the sign, the set, and the pitch. Upstairs with a fastball, it's 2-2. The infield is straight up, so is the outfield for Nashville. Big pitch for Rodriguez, and it's on the way. Swing and a miss, strike three. Got Bethencourt on the sweeper, and the inning is over. So the I-Cubs take the lead with two runs on four hits in the third, but boy, did they have an opportunity to add more as they leave the bases loaded. Iowa 2, Nashville 1, to the bottom of the third on the I-Cubs radio network.
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0: Well, Doug Nikhazy has walked four, but only allowed one run. The iCubs offense just handed him a 2-1 lead. Boy, did they have a chance for more, however. Cooper Pratt will lead off. He popped out a bunt attempt in the first inning after the leadoff walk by Williams. This time likely swinging away, Cooper Pratt. First pitch from Doug Nikhazy, a fastball to the inside corner, well placed for a strike. Nikhazy home again, and he tried to flip a bender to the outside corner. That trended outside, never broke to the plate, and it's 1-1. Nikhazy comes back with a 1-1, and that's just outside for ball two. Nikhazy just trying to get the leadoff man. He has walked the leadoff hitter in the first two innings. Puts a lot of pressure on you. Here's the 2-1. That's ripped down the left field line by Pratt. It is cooking foul into the bullpen. Just down by the home plate area in the Nashville pen, and it's 2-2. Now, he would rather walk a guy than give up a leadoff double, which that almost was. But in the end, though, I do think there's something to be said for making a guy beat you with a batted ball. And the KZ, even 2-2.

approach. They also play pretty good defense. And Casey fires, and that's upstairs, ball one. We've talked a lot about Pedro Ramirez winning the Gold Glove last year at third base. And they have a couple of Gold Glovers on this squad as well. Casey fires, and that's a backdoor strike, 1-1. Luis Lara is one of those, a Gold Glove in the outfield last year for Biloxi. Jefferson Caro, a former Gold Glove winner 2 years ago, at catcher for Biloxi as well. 1-1 is on the way, and that's a sharp bender in the dirt. Lara able to lay off after he initially started his swing, so it's 2-1. Pitch clock will tick under five as Nikhazy takes a deep breath and begins his wind. And he missed upstairs with ball three. A lot of three ball counts in the first two innings. Now one here early in the third. And the 3-1 is home to Lara. And he walked him. He missed upstairs. His fifth walk of the game. And Lara, who is a weapon on the base paths, already a stolen base in this one. He has 16 on the year. Will trot to first and likely at some point try and take another. Brock Wilkin will step in. He struck out in the first on a 3-2 pitch with two on. That was a big step toward a scoreless inning by Doug Nikhazy when he struck out Wilkin. His first pitch to him at bat number two came way inside about knee-high for ball one. Lara is currently fourth in the league in stolen bases. The leader has 20. A couple of guys with 17 as well. Nikhazy a throw to first, and Lara is back. The league leader in stolen bases is Braden Ward of Worcester. Casey fires out of the slide step, and a changeup is down to Wilkin, 2-0. And Casey, I mentioned, over 50 pitches. The issue has been he's thrown 31 balls and 27 strikes. He has not given up a hit, but it's 2-1. Wilkin pummels the ball high in the air, out of play, and out of the ballpark toward first base side, and it's 2-1. Lara shuffling off first. Casey looking at him. Holding. Pitch clock at five still. Holding yet. And the pitch. And that breaking ball curves around the outside corner. It's 3-1 on Wilkin. On deck, Tyler Black. Casey home, and oh, he's going to go to first, look toward the plate, stepped and tossed over toward the runner, and Lara scrambled back again. Three-one pitch, there goes the runner. It's high anyways, ball four. And now Casey has walked two batters in every inning. That's six total walks. And there are two on with one out for Nashville and Tyler Black coming to the plate. And it hasn't just been two walks every inning. It's been he has walked two batters within the first three batters of every inning. So every inning has basically begun with two men on and nobody out or two men on and one out. It's a hard way to pitch. As Tyler Black popped out to end the first with a couple of men on base. And the first pitch here, left on left, is outside from Nikhazy, 1-0. He's behind again. The bullpen still quiet. Nikhazy is just over 60 pitches. But maybe running out of gas here a little bit. He's home with a 1-0, and that's a strike. Right out over the plate to Black, and it's even 1-1. I mentioned Tyler Black, born in Toronto. That is in part because of his father, who is a broadcaster for the Blue Jays. 1-1 now, and a slider hit foul off the foot of Black, who hops over toward the first base side.

0: wide. Got way out in front. Then the count 1-2. Rod Black is Tyler Black's father. And did some stuff with the Blue Jays. And also in Canada with TSN and CTV Sports. Hockey, all kinds of stuff. The Olympics. Couple of looks at second in the 1-2. This is hooked foul into the iCubs dugout. Again, Black way out in front. All right, good speed at second. Wilkin is the trail runner at first. One out in the bottom of the third. 2-1 Iowa. Another two-strike pitch to Black is a breaking ball, and I think that was fouled on a check swing. Maybe not. That was maybe just a ball that popped away from Bethancourt. It was a foul ball. The umpire never threw his hands up, but I think the check swing caught the knob of the bat of Black. So it stays 1-2. And Casey will fire again. Ground ball left side. That's a fair ball. Down the left field line, rolling toward the corner. It's cut off by Ramirez. In to score is Lara to tie the game. Wilkin goes to third, and it's a double for Tyler Black. The first hit of the game ties the game because of the walks again early in the inning by Nikhazy. Black drives in his seventh run of the year. Just a good piece of hitting. A fastball away. Just threw his hands at it and bounced it fair down the third baseline. Situational hitting. And Tony Cagula, the pitching coach, on his way to the mound. And once again, Nikhazy in a spot where one run is in. You've got two in scoring position and just one out. A couple of folks jog down toward the iCubs bullpen in the right field corner. Jefferson Caro is going to bat. Quick word from Cagula. And Nikhazy will get back to work. And the infield will have to be in again for the iCubs. The first hit, a game-tying double. And we are knotted up at two. Caro in on the right side. The first pitch bounced in. Bethancourt blocked it. It popped up in the air. He throws to third, and Wilkin just got back. Well, it almost hit Wilkin, who was trying to go back standing up. Somehow Murray caught it. And as Wilkin stepped back in, I thought maybe they got him. Good play by Bethancourt. And he nearly helped Nikhazy with a big out. Not quite. But it is 1-0 on Caro, and another pitch way out in front of the plate in the dirt, blocked by Bethancourt. Ball two. Well, Nikhazy has walked six batters a couple of times. He also walked seven batters once in 2023. That, the seven walks, is his career high. He's walked six times previously. 2-0 on Caro. And Jefferson took a strike, 2-1. I mean, this is, though, the kind of outing where it's a little bit tough on your defense as well, because they're just standing there. The ball's not being put in play. Here's pitch number four of the at-bat. That's outside, and it's 3-1. He missed with a breaking ball. And he is one pitch away here from matching his career high in walks. Trying to not lose this one. The 3-1 pitch inside off the corner. Ball four. Snap throw to third again, and Wilkin sneaks back in there. That's walk number seven and the third of the inning by Nikhazy. The bullpen is not going to be ready for a little while here. Now, nobody is actually throwing on the mound quite yet. So Greg Jones with the bases full. And this is not a surprise. He walked his first time up. And Jones, with the bases loaded this year, is 0 for 1. The pitch. Upstairs, ball 1. Actually, he is 0 for 0. He has worked a walk with the bases loaded, so he does not have an official at bat to his credit with the bases full. The game is somehow tied at two. Nikhazy has walked seven. The bases are loaded this inning, and the 1-0 pitch to Jones. Big swing and a miss on what would have been ball two. And Jones is going to be kicking himself for going after that slider that almost hit him in the back leg. The I-Cubs will take it. Count 1-1. Runners lead on every base. The next pitch on the way. And another swing and a miss at a slider by Jones. He went down to his knee on the follow-through, and it's 1-2. Nikhazy out in front. He has not thrown a strike in this at-bat, yet he is ahead 1-2. In an inning in which he has walked three, Jones is up there hacking away. And now Nikhazy tried to finish him off. He might as well throw it again. The 1-2 pitch. He did, and Jones laid off. Now it's two balls and two strikes. Again, no place to put the runner here with the bases full. Nikhazy has the sign from Bethancourt. 2-2 to Jones. Down and in, ball three. And that was a straight fastball inside. And if he misses here, it'll be a career high in walks. No place to put him. Bases loaded, one out, 3-2 to Jones. Nikhazy on the way. Swing and a miss, strike three. Pumped a fastball by him at 91. And for now, the game is still tied. For a strikeout for Doug Nikhazy. And he'll get a chance to finish the inning. There is a right-hander throwing now in the pen. And Jordan Adams will be the hitter. He bunted runners into scoring position in the second with two on and nobody out. Adams, another right-handed hitter. And Nikhazy stares in and attacks. And a sweeper is way outside for ball one. Adams signed with Milwaukee in February. Last year with the Orioles, spent most of the year in Norfolk. 1-0 out of the stretch. Swing and a miss through the slider. It's even, a ball and a strike. Last year, Adams hit .213 with 10 home runs in 89 games for Norfolk. Adams with the bases loaded this year, 1-for-3 with a grand slam. One of two grand slams this year for Nashville. 1-1 home. Bender to the top of the zone. Called strike two. All right. Nikhazy with a chance to get out of here with only one run. He has walked three in the inning and given up a double. His next pitch on the way. And it's lifted in the air to right. This is playable for Justin Dean, who comes in a couple of steps. And Nashville leaves them loaded in the third. Nikhazy walks three, has seven walks in the game, but only allows one run, and we are tied at two after three in Nashville on the iCubs Radio Network.
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0: Well, let's start the fourth inning with Scott Kingery in the box. Bottom third of the order for the iCubs in what is currently a 2-2 ball game. The iCubs have out-hit Nashville 5-1 because of seven walks. Nashville has evened it up. Kingery struck out in his first at-bat. Carlos Rodriguez comes back with strike one to begin inning number four. Get you the full out-of-town scoreboard in the fifth inning, but the Cubs have the lead in Atlanta, trying to avoid being swept. The 0-1 pitch, ripped down, one hop to third. Williams has it backhand side, makes a strong throw off the glove of Wilkin at first, who stretched, I think, a little bit too early. And Kingery will reach. That's got to be an error on somebody. I would imagine it'll be on Jet Williams, but that felt catchable for Brock Wilkin. Everything about that, once Williams gloved it, seemed routine. And Wilkin just kind of, I think, reached up too early. And he's a big guy over there at 6'4". And the iCubs will take it. They've got a leadoff base runner. And Justin Dean steps in and takes outside ball one. Dean with a single his first time up, scored a run. Again, I don't know that the throw was all that bad from Williams, but he gets the error. 1-0 from Rodriguez, bunted behind home plate, just out of the reach of the sliding catcher, Caro, who was trying everything he could to grab that baseball. And yeah, Matt Shaw with an RBI ground out to give the Cubs a 1-0 lead in the sixth against Chris Sale. There was an error in that inning by Ha-Sung Kim that opened the door. Instead of a double play, runners were at the corners, and the Cubs took advantage. Dean waiting for the 1-1. Here it is, and it's a high breaking ball from Rodriguez. Two balls and a strike. The bullpen was active last inning. It is quiet now for Nashville, although the iCubs bullpen is still going. Nikhazy likely finished. 2-1 from Rodriguez. Hit hard on the ground left side. Pratt backhands, goes to second for one, on to first, not nearly in time. Dean runs too well to turn a double play on a ball hit there to the backhand side of the shortstop. Pratt did a good job to get the lead runner 6-4. Now that ball just kind of slowly rolling toward the six hole. And Pratt gets there and gets the lead runner, and that's all they were going to be able to do. Unless Dean tripped on the way to first. So a man on for Brett Bateman. And now Rodriguez comes home. Bateman shatters his bat on a bouncer to second. Picked up by Murray on the run. He'll win a foot race with Dean to the base and get the lead runner again, as Bateman is now the runner at first base with two outs. A couple of fielder choices back-to-back. A broken bat again for the iCubs. And with Dean running, Murray had to hurry. He was lucky that ball led him to the base. Otherwise, it would have been tough to make a play anywhere. So Bateman is at first. There are two outs and James Triantos at the top of the order batting for the third time. He gave the iCubs their first run with a double in the third. Rodriguez home. And Triantos swinging away. Hits a high fly ball to left. Greg Jones is underneath it and makes the catch for the final out. A leadoff base runner on the air, but the iCubs unable to move a runner into scoring position. No runs, no hits, one error, one man left. We played 3.5 in Nashville. The iCubs 2 and Nashville 2 on the iCubs Radio Network.
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0: Ethan Murray, the ninth hitter, will lead off. Somewhat surprisingly, at least to me, Doug Nikhazy back out to begin the inning. Game tied at two, the pitch to Murray. And it's down and in. It almost hit him. And it's ball one. Murray with an RBI ground out to third, his first time up. The high set, Nikhazy home. This is driven in the air to deep right center field. Bateman on his horse back into the gap, just shy of the warning track to run it down. Again, a lot of room out there. There's one gone in the Nashville fourth. You kind of get the feeling that Nikhazy is not going to finish this inning. There's been a guy tossing down there in the corner. Can't quite tell who it is for quite some time now. Nikhazy at 85 pitches, so you're in a situation here where this could be the final batter. Jet Williams steps in and takes up high. 1-0. Williams walked in the first and struck out in the second. Now the 1-0 pitch to the leadoff man, and that's high ball two. The other thing with Williams at 5'7", it's tougher to do with his frame to find the zone if you're struggling already. And Nikhazy missed again, 3-0. The 3-0 pitch from the lefty. And it's an inside corner strike, 3-1. Casey trying to work his way all the way back out of the windup, the pitch, and Williams hits a fly ball to right center. Bateman on the run again, going back, turning around, and it's off the wall. It deflects off of Bateman onto the warning track. Williams can fly. He's around second and into third, standing up with a triple. That was hit to the exact same part of the park that Murray hit his. This one got over Bateman's head, and then when he didn't glove it cleanly on the bounce, that was always going to be a triple for Jet Williams. Boy, can he fly, his second triple of the year, and that will be all for Doug Nikhazy. With the go-ahead run at third and one out of the fourth inning, middle of the order coming up, Marty Peavy out of the dugout, and he'll go to the pen. This is a Plumbers and Steamfitters pitching change in today's business. 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Now the iCubs go to the pen here in a tie game, although Nashville threatening with a runner at third. And one out on the iCubs radio network.
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0: Rios is the new pitcher for the Iowa Cubs. Tough spot here. Runner at third, one out, and Cooper Pratt, the two-hitter at the plate. The infield will come in for the I-Cubs. Rios in his first game back in Iowa since an appearance at Dodgers Stadium with the Cubs. This is his eighth appearance here in Des Moines, 0-2 with a 5.06 ERA with Iowa. Rios, eight strikeouts in 10 2/3 innings. First pitch, inside with a fastball, and Pratt had to spin out of there in a hurry. 97 off the inside corner. It's been a while since Rios has been on a game mound. Something to keep in mind here. As he comes home with a 1-0, and Pratt a late swing and a fastball, and it's lined foul into the net beyond the I-Cubs dugout, 1-1. Rios, a native of Puerto Rico, and he last pitched in the big leagues at Dodgers Stadium on April 26th, so that's a long time ago. Home with a 1-1, and he blew it by Cooper Pratt. A high fastball at 97 in the count, 1-2. Good to have Yoxel Rios back. 32-year-old native of Puerto Rico, ahead of Cooper Pratt, 1-2. All fastballs so far. Here's the next one, and that's an elevated fastball as well. Pratt lays off 2-2. Runner at third is Jett Williams. Great speed there on a fly ball. But right now, Rios trying to miss a bat. He works out of the stretch, the 2-2 to Cooper Pratt. On the way. And it's a soft ground ball back to the mound. Rios has it. Comes to the plate. Williams tagged out by Bethancourt for the second out of the inning. Nicely done by Yoxel Rios. I think he broke the bat of Cooper Pratt on that swing. A little tapper back to the mound, and Rios made a good play. 1-2 on the putout. And Doug Nikhazy will be a fan of that. The runner at first is now Pratt. Bethancourt thought about throwing to first in case they had a chance at a double play. And Luis Lara stands in with two walks today. He takes down and outside ball one. He does not yet have an official at bat. Pratt leads it first. Rios home, and a ball lined foul back into the net by Lara. We're at the bottom of the fourth, tied at two. The I-Cubs, it doesn't feel like it at all, but they've kind of dominated this game in terms of five hits to two for Nashville, but all the walks, seven by the starter Nikhazy, have made it feel like Nashville has had men on base for the entire game, and they have. Lara waits for the 1-1 and took a firm fastball on the outside corner for a strike. And Rios in front, 1-2. The I-Cubs getting some good relievers back from the big leagues in Rios and Hollowell. Corbin Martin is back as well, guys who pitched well early on for the Iowa Cubs. Trying to finish off Lara now, and here comes Rios. Fouled off the leg of Lara, who goes down in a heap outside the left-hand batter's box, rolling around with his hands on his helmet. Bethancourt puts a hand on his shoulder, and the athletic trainer Jeff Paxson will come rushing out there as Lara lays face down in the dirt. I wonder if that one got him up above kind of the knee area, as similar to what happened to Chaz McCormick in Des Moines. Now, he looks to be in a ton of pain, now slowly getting to his knees and getting to his feet now. And we'll get a look at the replay here. He fouled it off of his front leg, and I think that got the side of his foot or the ankle. Trying to walk up the first baseline in a little bit of pain here, but he'll grab his bat and its helmet and is going to stay in there. And he is still talking to the athletic trainer here. With the prospect, the status of Lara, you're always going to take extra precaution here and make sure that he is 100%. They don't want to risk him hurting anything worse. And really, in this spot, it's a bruise, right? How bad does it hurt? Can you play with the pain? If yes, here we go. And Lara will stay out there. With two outs and a man on first, the game tied at two at the bottom of the fourth and a 1-2 count on Luis Lara. This is another relatively young group of position players that Nashville has, in a lot of ways similar to the Iowa Cubs. A lot of guys in their lower 20s, 23, 24. Rios home of the 1-2, and Lara took it down and in as Bethancourt sprawled across the plate to grab it. Caro is 23. Pratt is 21, Wilkin 23, Williams is 22, Lara is 21. He's the youngest of all. Waiting for the break-even pitch from Rios. And it's down with a bender. Or the splitter, pardon me, 91 miles per hour. And they're going to call a balk on Rios. No pitch, and that's the second balk of the game, one for each team. And so, got a runner at second here, and still a 2-2 count on Lara. Rios not coming fully set and pausing for a beat on the mound before throwing the pitch. So now a runner in scoring position. And the 2-2 on the way. Check swinging the ball in the dirt. Did he go? No on appeal. And the runner stays at second as Bethancourt blocked it again. The iCubs season high for walks is 9. And by virtue of Nikhazy, the starter, walking 7, you're probably going to get there today. And a 3-ball count from Rios to Lara. A long look in. Pitch clock still at 5 as Pratt leads at second. And the 3-2 pitch, Lara popped it up, and that'll spin foul over to the left side and out of play. Bethancourt gave it a look, but it makes its way well into the seats, and we'll have another 3-2 pitch momentarily. Good battle here. Rios and Lara, that last pitch is slider. He hasn't thrown Lara a fastball in a while, not since pitch number 3. Here comes pitch number 8. And it's fouled back. He got to the fastball, the hardest one of the night for Rios at 98. Rios looks fresh out there. Again, it's been a while, over 2 weeks since he's pitched. A lot of times that can come with some struggles command-wise and just the feel for the baseball, but the stuff is there. 3-2 again, and it's outside ball 4. Lara takes a walk. His third walk taken today. He is still 0-for-0 in the stat sheet. The iCubs have walked 8 batters in 4 innings. Somehow, miraculously, this game is tied at 2. Brock Wilkin will stand in. 0-for-1 with a walk. He has reached base in 30 straight, Brock Wilkin. And in this series, he's done it with a walk in every game. First pitch here, inside from Rios, 1-0. Oh, we're still in the bottom of the fourth here, an hour and a half in. A look at second of the pitch. It's a strike on the lower outside part, 1-1 the count. Pratt at second. He reached on the fielder's choice. Rios got the out of the play. On the 1-1. A broken bat roller to short. Backhanded by Kingery. He'll throw on the run in time to get Wilkin. And the inning is over. Boy, we've seen a lot of broken bats today both ways. That one gets Rios out of the inning. Without any damage, he helps out Doug Nikhazy. And we go to the fifth. with the game tied at 2 on the iCubs Radio Network.
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0: We have an interesting ball game brewing tonight. Fifth inning about to get underway, tied at 2 here in Nashville. It's a good game in terms of we are tied. It has not been a thing of beauty tonight. Been all over the bases with the 8 walks by the iCubs. But B.J. Murray leading off the fifth. And the first pitch, a changeup, had him way out front, strike one. Carlos Rodriguez working in his fourth inning, and Murray rips one down the right field line, dropping quickly. It's a fair ball, rattling around in the corner before it's dug out of there by the right fielder Adams, and B.J. Murray into second with a stand-up double to start inning number 5. He is 2-for-3 in this one with an RBI. And that double, B.J.'s 9th of the year. He has been fun to watch this season. For all the struggles the iCubs have had, in large part, the individuals, they have some guys having great years. Murray, one of them. Here's another in Ramirez. First pitch, downstairs, ball one. Ramirez 1-for-2. It's been a while for Pedro since he's had a big game RBI-wise. He's tied for second in the league with 39. An RBI opportunity here. The 1-0 pitch slapped through the left side of base hit. He hit it too hard to score a run. It gets to Jones quickly, but Ramirez has a two-hit game, and men are on the corners with nobody out for Iowa. A hot shot through the left side, 104 off the bat of Pedro Ramirez. It was also 102 off the bat of Murray on the last one. So a couple of hard-hit balls for the Iowa Cubs, and now two on for Kevin Alcantara. He has flied out and walked today. They shift him to the pull side. Pitch number one from Rodriguez. Inside, ball one. Now this is a big at-bat here. Nobody out, a runner at third. We know Alcantara can hit home runs. But can you, if you can't hit a home run, score the run here somehow? 1-0 pitch. He swings at a sweeper and just punches it foul in the dirt behind home plate. And it's now a ball and a strike. Right here, you're looking for one of those quote-unquote professional at-bats, right? Get a pitch you can drive or hit to the right side. Here it comes, and it's up and in, ball two. Or do what he did last time, work the count and take a walk to load the bases. He's got the count in his favor, 2-1. Rodriguez staring in, and here he comes. Alcantara took a sweeper to the outside corner for a strike. He's going to challenge that call. The iCubs have one remaining after long lost one earlier tonight. And let's see. And that was a ball. Good challenge by Kevin. 3-1. Nicely done. It missed by 0.4 of an inch. Now, in the big leagues, that's probably not a situation where you've lost one challenge already that you want to challenge because it's close and it's the fifth inning. You want to keep that for late in the game. 3-1 to Kevin, and he hits a bouncing ball high in the air to third. Williams gloves it, only play to first. A run scores, and the I-Cubs are back in front 3-2. Good job by Kevin Alcantara as the I-Cubs move in front. Hit that one straight down off of home plate. That leads to a big bounce and no play for Williams at the plate. Also a good jump over at third by B.J. Murray. He was off right away. And B.J. didn't really give Williams an avenue to come home. A runner at second with one out and a breaking ball way outside to Johnny Long. That's the 29th RBI of the season for Alcantara. And still just one out. He also moved Ramirez to second. And the 1-0 pitch for Jonathan Long, who is 0 for 2 today, is coming home from Rodriguez. And that's an inside corner strike with a fastball 1-1. One one home. Hammered through the left side, a base hit on the ground. They're going to try to score initially, Ramirez, and then Marty Peavy throws up the stop sign wisely. Greg Jones with a good arm out there. And runners are at the corners. The I-Cubs have a hit in three of their first four at-bats this inning. Hard ground ball through the left side by Jonathan Law. That was 107 off the bat. And now you're poised again to get a run in a number of ways for the veteran Christian Bethencourt. 1-for-2 today, shows bunt, pushes it high in the air toward first and foul. It hit the ground initially, it went straight down and then bounced, I don't know, 10, 15 feet in the air. And trying the safety squeeze, Bethencourt handles the bat pretty well. You feel pretty confident or comfortable if you combine those. That's what I tried to say. Confidable, something like that, but it didn't work. Now he's swinging away. And the 0-1 is skied foul to the right side. And it's 0-2. And he's done that before. Put down a little safety squeeze bunt, brought in a run. And you feel like if you can grab a two-run lead, you're in a much more comfortable spot with the bullpen taking over. 0-2 to Bethencourt. Bounced about 3 feet in front of the play. That one really got away from Rodriguez. And a good block by Caro to keep the runner at third. That's Ramirez. The count is 1-2. Rodriguez battling. He comes home and Bethencourt takes outside. They have action in the bullpen again behind Rodriguez, whose next pitch will be his 75th. Runners on the corners, one out. The I-Cubs have taken the lead this inning. The 2-2 to Bethencourt in the dirt, smothered by Caro, and it's 3-2. Well, Bethencourt is a candidate for a double play, so will they send Jonathan Long from first? That's the question here. If he doesn't make contact and strikes out, that might be an inning-ending double play, though. So now the payoff pitch. Runner stays put, and this is low. Bethencourt with a good at-bat, draws a walk, and the bases are full of Iowa Cubs in this top half of the fifth. Phidium Business provides powerful customer-focused communication solutions for businesses of all sizes. 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That'll be all for Carlos Rodriguez. He's going to leave with the bases loaded and one out in the top of the fifth. The I-Cubs have taken the lead 3-2, and Scott Kingery will be at the plate against the new pitcher out of the bullpen for Nashville after this on the I-Cubs Radio Network.
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0: Plumbers and Steenfitters pitching change for Nashville in the top of the fifth. The iCubs have a 3-2 lead here with the bases loaded and one out. And the new pitcher is going to be Caleb Bowman facing Scott Kingery. Bowman 1-0 with an ERA of 9. He has allowed 12 runs in 12 innings, 15 walks, and 12 strikeouts. He has also surrendered 14 hits, including a couple of home runs. The iCubs trying to add to their lead here and grab some separation. Kingery 0-2 in the box right here. In the first pitch, sidearm breaking outside for ball one. Kingery's first at bat with the bases loaded this year. And Bowman with the high blue Sox takes a deep breath, drops down, and slings one high and outside again, and it's 2-0. Tough arm angle for a right-handed hitter, but if he doesn't throw strikes, the arm angle really doesn't matter. Be very patient here. So 2-0 is on the way. That's inside ball three, and now Bowman one pitch away from walking in a run. Bowman signed by the Brewers out of Indy ball in 2022. He was pitching in the Atlantic League for Gastonia. He's home with a 3-0. Ball four, and the iCubs have another run. 4-2 Iowa. In the top of the fifth, Kingery has his second RBI. That's the second walk of the inning as Rodriguez walked the final hitter he faced. Ramirez stomps on home plate. To third, Jonathan Long. Bethancourt to second. And Kingery now on base for Justin Dean, who is 1-for-2 tonight. Bowman yet to find the zone. Does this time on the first pitch to Dean. Dean with the bases loaded is 3-for-5 with 4 RBI this year. And Bowman trying to repeat that delivery, does, and it's 0-2. A fastball 91, and again, it's from sort of a funky arm angle for a right-handed hitter. He just slings it kind of cross-body from three-quarter sidearm. Maybe a little bit lower than that, in fact, and that curveball is outside for ball one to Dean. It's a quick motion, and then the arm just kind of drops down and flips it up toward the plate. He's set at the belt, drops down again, and the 2-1 breaking ball is lined foul. Pardon me, the 1-2 breaking ball. It's still one ball and two strikes on Dean. The iCubs every run brought to you by MidAmerican Energy wants you to be safe at home, too. Check out MidAmericanEnergy.com for tips on how to be safe in your home with electricity, natural gas, digging on your property, and more. There's ball three. As Dean was able to lay off once again on the sinker, and now it's another three-ball count with no place to put him. Bowman deals with the bases full. And Dean, a late swing, lines it right over the head of the guys on the top step of the iCubs dugout. The sinker pounding in, and Dean with a late emergency swing. Bowman deals, 3-2 pitch, and the slider called strike three. Dean wants to challenge it, and this will be the difference between an out or a run. If he wins the challenge, the iCubs have a run. If he loses it, it's the second out, and he lost it. That clipped the outside corner, and a big strikeout for Bowman after he initially fell behind 3-1. There are two outs in the inning for Brett Bateman, who is 0-2. With the bases loaded, Bateman is 0-1. So the I-Cubs have two runs this inning to grab a 4-2 lead. But they still have the bases loaded. They left them loaded in the third. And Bowman back to work with a clean slate. Fires. And this is hit past the mound to short. Picked up by Pratt. He beats the runner to the base at second and stops out at the end of the inning. Six unassisted on the ground out, and the I-Cubs settled for a couple of runs in the fifth. Two runs on three hits. There were no errors, and they left them loaded for the second time today. We go to the bottom of the fifth. At the halfway point, it's Iowa 4 and Nashville 2.
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0: Yoxel Rios, who came on and kept this game tied in the bottom of the fourth, has an opportunity to earn the win today. The I-Cubs up 4-2, but a long way to go in this one. And Rios will have a full inning to work with here in the bottom of the fifth, led off by Tyler Black, an RBI double for him in the third, 1-for-2. And Rios will fire, first pitch, swing and a miss, and it's 0-1. Let's take a look at the out-of-town scoreboard brought to you by Mercy One this inning. Columbus and St. Paul were postponed today. They'll play a makeup game as part of a doubleheader tomorrow in Minnesota. 0-1 to Black. Way upstairs, and it's even. Louisville beat Indianapolis 4-2. The Louisville Bats 25-17 on the year. Indianapolis in last place. Now 10 games under 500. Rios delivers. And that bends to the outside corner, 1-2 on a backdoor slider. Durham beat Gwinnett 5-4. Gwinnett had a chance to grab sole possession of first because Memphis lost to Jacksonville 7-6 in 10 innings. Instead, they're still tied. 1-2 from Rios, bounced out in front of the plate. Buffalo got by Worcester 4-3. Worcester scored two in the ninth, but that was one short of what they needed. Lehigh Valley beat Rochester 6-3. Top of the sixth inning, Omaha 5-3 lead over Toledo. In the bottom of the seventh, Scranton Wilkes-Barre leads Syracuse 11-3. And it's Charlotte 3, Norfolk 1 in the middle of the eighth. Now the 2-2 ready for Black, and he popped it up toward third. B.J. Murray in the middle of the infield dirt has it for out number one. Good start to the inning by Yoxel Rios. And one gone for Jefferson Caro, who is without an official at bat. He walked twice against Nikhazy, whose final line, well, it's an interesting one. Two runs on two hits in three and a third innings. He struck out four. That's all okay. But he walked seven, matching his career high. First pitch from Rios to Caro. Downstairs, ball one. The Arizona Complex League Cubs in action right now against the Padres. They are scoreless in the bottom of the second. Both teams 3-5. As Rios fires a strike to the lower outside corner, it's even 1-1. The big prospect there, Juan Cabada, hitting 300 for the ACL Cubs early on. As Rios offers the 1-1 and Caro slaps it foul. Jose Romero is the pitcher today, 25-year-old who has been in Myrtle Beach and South Bend in the past. He's coming back from injury, and that's why he is starting the game in the ACL today. Myrtle Beach got a 6-1 win over Augusta. They're now 17-17 on the year. Pelicans playing at home this week. And the 1-2 is home to Carroll, squirting away from Bethancourt as it missed low. And it's even again. Myrtle Beach got two hits and four RBI from Josiah Hartshorn. He hit his fifth home run of the season. Also got a home run from their left fielder, Yuri Lubo. Rios home, Caro a drive, deep right field, way back is Dean, turning around, and that ball is gone. Jefferson Caro with his fifth home run of the year, and it's 4-3, the I-Cubs lead, as the catching prospect cuts the lead in half. .95 right at the bottom of the zone, but right down the middle of the plate. And Caro able to club it out of here the opposite way to right. 104 off the bat, about 360 feet. And that's one of the hitter-friendly areas in the ballpark. Now Greg Jones takes the breaking ball away from Rios, ball one. Jones 0-for-1 with a walk. This ballpark built in 2015, very pitcher-friendly. And Rios spins a strike to the back door. It's shallow and right. It's 310 at the foul pole, but the wall goes almost straight back for the next 30 or 40 feet. Rios is 1-1. He's off the inside corner, two balls and a strike. But then when you get to right center, the wall sort of curls in a little bit. in like a half circle. They have a seating area out there. 2-1 from Rios, outside to Jones. Ball three with a fastball. And that's where Caro hit it. After that little gap area, it goes very deep to center. 3-1. And a swing and a miss by Jones. The count is full, 3-2. And then it's deep all the way around from right center field to the left field foul pole. I mean, the left field foul pole is 330. The right field foul pole is 310. And Caro went the other way to right center. 3-2 on Jones in the next pitch. Bounced high in the air to first, right at Jonathan Long. He'll take it himself. 3-on assisted, and there are two down in the fifth. Marty Peavy making his way up the steps. I think that's going to be all for Yaxel Rios, and it will be. The iCubs manager out of the dugout, and with two down in the fifth, the iCubs are going to go back to the bullpen. Jefferson Caro with a one-out home run in this bottom of the fifth makes it a 4-3 game. The iCubs go back to the bullpen when we come back on the iCubs Radio Network.
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0: The iCubs back to the bullpen, a plumbers and steam fitters pitching change, and this is going to be another guy who was optioned from the big league club who has not pitched in a little while in right-hander Corbin Martin. Martin pitched twice for the Iowa Cubs before he was called up to the big leagues. He has allowed one run on one hit in two innings with three strikeouts and a couple of walks. The 30-year-old

0: Here's ball one. The I-Cubs lead 4-3. Two outs, nobody on in the bottom half of inning five. Harden home out of the stretch again. And that fastball caught a piece of the outside corner, so it's even 1-1. Yeah, Jordan Adams, a former big-time prospect with the Angels. First-round pick, 17th overall out of Green Hope High School in 2018. Harden throws a slider for a strike and gets in front 1-2. Adams got to AAA with the Angels in 2023. After that year, though, elected free agency. Started this year in AA Biloxi before coming to Nashville. He's behind Martin 1-2. Corbin fires again, trying to end the inning. And missed upstairs with the breaking ball. Two balls and two strikes. Adams has played 333 games in AAA. A .252 hitter in his AAA career with 35 home runs. And it's even on him with two outs. Martin coming back. Struck him out swinging with a fastball. So Corbin Martin looks good in his first batter face back here in Iowa. And we go to the sixth after the Carroll home run with the I-Cubs holding on to a one-run lead. It's 4-3. Get ready for Star Wars night with the Iowa Cubs on June 5th. Meet your favorite characters from the galaxy far, far away, and check out our custom jerseys that will be worn on the field and autographed by the team. Fans will have a chance to take home those game-worn jerseys through our silent auction at the ballpark. Tickets are going fast, so grab yours now at iowacubs.com, and may the force be with you.
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0: Caleb Bowman still on the hill. He got out of last inning with the bases loaded after he walked in one. It's a 4-3 Iowa lead, top of the order. Triantos, Murray, and Ramirez due up. James 1-for-3 with an RBI double. And the first pitch out of the windup in the sixth is clobbered foul to the right side. And the count is 0-1. Well, back in Des Moines, the Iowa Hawkeyes playing a Big Ten series for the first time in the Hawkeye series. They lead Purdue 10-6 in the top of the sixth. Final games of the regular season for Iowa. The 0-1 foul back, straight into the screen by Triantos, and it's 0-2. They will play there tomorrow and Saturday as well. So head on out to Principal Park if you're missing baseball this week. And then the I-Cubs will be back on Tuesday through Sunday against Memphis. That should be a fun series. It's the first place team. 0-2 to Tree, and that's outside a sweeper. Missing from Bowman. He's still in the driver's seat at 1-2. Infield straight up. Triantos knees bent. The pitch outside again, even further by Bowman. And that'll even it up. Two balls and two strikes to the leadoff hitter. Get back to the scoreboard here in a moment. First, the break-even pitch, and Triantos hits a fly ball to right. Jordan Adams coming in and to his right makes the play out in right field for Nashville. One gone in the top of the sixth. And the I-Cubs holding on to a 4-3 lead as B.J. Murray will come to the plate.

0: We talked about Myrtle Beach winning today. High A South Bend taking on the Wisconsin Timber Rattlers, a Brewers affiliate in Appleton, Wisconsin. That game getting late as Murray takes a strike. 6-4 South Bend in the bottom of the sixth. South Bend Cubs 17-15. As Bowman deals to Murray again. BJ took a fastball outside. Two hits each for Matt Halbach and Lionel Espinoza for South Bend. Ethan Flanagan, the starter, allowed three runs in four innings. Bowman home inside to Murray, two balls and a strike. Double A Knoxville just beat Columbus 5-1. Game literally just ended. Two hits for Ethan Hearn. Three RBI for Alex Ramirez. This ball hooked down the right field line by Murray. It's down for a base hit. Adams cuts it off in front of the warning track and holds Murray to a single, but BJ's 3-for-4. He had three hits in the opening game of the series on Tuesday, three more tonight. Yesterday he took it 0-4, but BJ Murray came into this one hitting .323 at this moment. Once again, Murray's average climbing, it's at .336. He's on for Pedro Ramirez, who has two hits, and he takes a first pitch strike, 0-1 for Bowman. Cubs now taking a 2-0 lead in Atlanta to the ninth. Daniel Palencia into the game. Bowman kicks, and the 0-1 slap foul into the screen as Ramirez fouls further behind 0-2. Cubs trying to snap that little four-game skid, keep a 2.5-game lead over Milwaukee and St. Louis before they get back to the Midwest. Fun series against the White Sox coming up, and then Milwaukee in town. Ramirez waits for the 0-2. Here's Bowman. Ripped through the right side. Another hit for Pedro. He has three hits. Adams over to field it again. Murray will stop at second. But there are two on with one out for the Iowa Cubs, and Murray and Ramirez, the guys who dominated Double-A last year, continue to torment Triple-A pitching this year. And with a couple on, here's Kevin Alcantara, a productive day. He walked in the third, grounded out, but scored a run in the fifth. Officially 0-for-2, but some good at-bats today for Kevin. White Sox leading the Royals 5-2. They're in the seventh in Chicago. As Bowman deals strike one to Alcantara. And if the White Sox win that game, they'll be over 500 when the Cubs arrive in town tomorrow. That'll be a fun series. The 0-1. Alcantara gulps it foul toward right, and now Bowman moves in front of Kevin 0-2. Everybody else in the Central 1 today, the Pirates 7-2 over the Rockies, the Reds 15-1 over the Nationals. How about Chase Burns, 5-1 with a 1.87 ERA for Cincy. Alcantara will step out of the box with a timeout. The Brewers beat San Diego 7-1. They win that series. The Cardinals beat the A's 5-4. They win that series. Kevin behind 0-2. Here comes Bowman outside and up with the fastball, 1-2. Palencia with two quick outs, both strikeouts. Trying to make quick work of the Braves, who have won 30 games. Here, Bowman with a 1-2 to Alcantara with two men on base, and that's a sweeper in the dirt. Alcantara evens the count 2-2. Now that Cubs-White Sox series begins tomorrow night on the south side. Edward Cabrera against Sean Burke. Two of the best for each of those rotations. 2-2 to Kevin. Inside, almost hit him, and Bowman has gone full. After a couple of one-out singles, the I-Cubs trying to get some more insurance. They lead 4-3. They've out-hit Nashville 10-3. Payoff pitch on the way. And Alcantara slapped the breaking ball foul toward right. He did enough to stay alive. Murray at second, Ramirez at first. The payoff pitch. He's on the way. And Alcantara struck out swinging on a slider. First time he goes down on strikes today. Bowman has his second. And now with two on and two outs, it's Jonathan Long, who is one for three with a single. Long trying to add a multiple hit game to his tally. Leads the team. First pitch right on right, taken for strike one. It's 4-3 Iowa. And they've out-hit Nashville 10-3, but Nashville has drawn eight walks in the game. Bowman checks second, now home with the 0-1. And Long took another strike. He's behind quickly 0-2. He throws the breaking ball that goes a long way away from you as a righty, and then the sinker which comes back toward you. And now the 0-2. Long takes a fastball high. One and two the count. From the belt, Bowman. He delivers. Swing and a miss. Long strikes out Bowman after allowing two men to reach. Strikes out Alcantara and Long back-to-back to end the inning. The I-Cubs with nothing on a couple of hits. They strand two. We go to the bottom of the sixth. Iowa 4, Nashville 3 on the I-Cubs radio network.
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0: Herbert Martinek, the strikeout to end the sixth inning, or pardon me, to end the fifth. He is back out for the sixth with a 4-3 lead. Ethan Murray, the nine-hitter, leads off for Nashville, 0-2 with an RBI. And Martin deals. First pitch down and away, and it's ball one. Corbin Martin, who came up with the Astros, and helped the Cubs out for a few weeks, and he delivers a strike to even the count 1-1. Martin, a former second-round pick, taken out of Texas A&M, has pitched in the big leagues with Houston, Arizona, Baltimore, and now, of course, the Cubs. He delivers the 1-1, and that bends up high. Two balls and a strike to Ethan Murray. Top of the order next for Nashville. Williams and Pratt will follow if anybody reaches Luis Lara. It's 2-1 to Murray, and the pitch. Waved at and missed. 2-2 the count. Murray, a former fifth-round pick out of Duke by the Brewers, waits for the 2-2 for Martin. Swing and a miss, strike three. Corbin Martin, two batters face, two strikeouts. One down in this Nashville sixth. Yoxel Rios allowed one run on one hit in an inning of the third. He walked a batter, did not record a strikeout. Of course, the one run he allowed was on the Jefferson Caro home run. That made it a 4-3 game. That's where we are right now. as Jett Williams at the top of the order steps in. 1-for-2 with a triple. First pitch, he leans over and takes a strike. Williams again, the number 39 prospect in baseball. Third for the Brewers. Waiting for the 0-1, and that's high and tight. First round pick out of Rockwall Heath High School in Texas by the Mets. Back in 2022, he was grabbed 14th overall. The 1-1 for Martin is slashed down the right field line. This is trouble. It's going to one hop off the wall, bouncing right back to Dean, and Williams will settle for a stand-up double. He has a triple, now he has a double, and the tying run is in scoring position for Nashville with one out of the sixth inning. Ripped that ball down the right field line. He took a 95-mile-an-hour fastball placed on the outside corner and drove it to the right field corner. Dean played it well. Any kind of bobble there or wayward bounce, and that would have likely ended up in another triple for Williams. Now he's at second for Cooper Pratt, who is 0-for-3. Keep an eye on Williams here. Martin doing that before coming home. And Pratt, a ground ball through the right side of base hit. They're going to try to score Williams. Dean comes up throwing on one hop to the plate. The tag is a little bit late, and this game is tied. Two pitches, two hits, and a tie game. RBI number 15 for Cooper Pratt. And the top of the order, the young prospects for Milwaukee do the damage here in the sixth. Ground ball smoked through the right side. Both another trying to chase a bird off the field with a shovel. The groundskeeper went out there and we're trying to get him. He flew into the dugout now and sitting on the railing in front of the Nashville players and coaches. Luis Lara, the batter, with a man on first and one out. He shows bunt and pulls back, taking a strike. And now they've got sort of a bucket and a lid over there, trying to get the bird inside. And I think they have it now in the Nashville dugout. Martin home with the 0-1, and this is slashed foul above that dugout, right where the bird was, by Lara, the count 0-2. I think that was the same bird that was on the field during iCubs batting practice. Gavin Hollowell was trying to pick it up and take it to safety. And now he made his way back onto the field during the game. Martin in front of Lara, 0-2. He's walked three times today, Lara has. Now the two-strike pitch elevated for ball one. Now both Williams and Pratt just taking a ball toward right. One of them a double, the next a game-tying RBI single. Quick throw to first. Long saved it from getting away as Pratt was back in plenty of time. And the iCubs have had plenty of chances today. They have not capitalized to the fullest. 1-2. And a breaking ball down from Martin. Lara has worked it even. The iCubs have stranded 10 base runners in this game. Two innings in which they left the bases loaded. And they are 4-for-12 with runners in scoring position. Pratt leads it first. Martin fires over there again, and Pratt almost overran the base. He ended up sort of in a sprinter's stance with his hands on the ground and his back leg just touching the base with a bent knee. But he held on. And now the 2-2 again to Lara. Slap foul to left on a late swing. Meanwhile, Nashville has not been all that more effective today. They've left eight on base. They are 2-for-10 with runners in scoring position, and the second hit was the one a moment ago from Pratt that tied the game. It's even at four. Bottom of the sixth inning. Still a man on with one out, and the 2-2 to Lara is just a little bit high. No, it's called strike three. A very delayed call by the home plate umpire Ray Valero as Lara goes down looking for out number two. Well, I thought I heard something verbally from the umpire, but then he didn't move for a number of seconds and finally rung up Lara. There are two outs for Brock Wilkin. 0 for 2 with a walk. Martin deals, and that's a strike, top of the zone, and it's 0-1. The iCubs have some of their big weapons in the bullpen today. We've already seen Rios, now Martin. Klobosic starting to move around. And a throw to first. Diving back again is Pratt. Martin certainly keeping his attention on the runner at first. Four runs on 10 hits for Iowa. Four runs on 5 hits for Nashville. Again, the iCubs have walked 8 today as a pitching staff. Ahead of Wilkin, Martin fires, and that's just a little bit high. 1-1. From the belt, Corbin on the way. Swing and a miss by Wilkin. A mighty cut. Came up empty. The Brewers will have to make a decision on Brock Wilkin, their former first-round pick, after this year. He'll be Rule 5 draft eligible, so whether they want to add him to the 40-man roster or not, that'll be the question. The Wake Forest single-season record holder in home runs, runs scored, walks, and freshman home runs. Waits for the 1-2 pitch. And strikes out swinging as Corbin Martin fans a pair in the sixth. But Nashville ties it. A double from Williams and an RBI single from Pratt. One run on 2 hits. No errors and one man left. We played 6. We go to the 7th. Tied at 4 on the iCubs Radio Network.
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0: Tie game 4-4 in the 7th. Christian Bethencourt leads off. Caleb Bowman still out there for Nashville. Bethencourt has been on base twice today, 1-for-2 with a walk. Bowman winds quickly and slings a fastball outside to Christian, ball 1. The iCubs trying to earn their first win of this series. 1-0 to Bethencourt in 4 strike. Next week, a fun series with Memphis, the first place team in the International League. The Cubs-Cardinals rivalry. Renewed at the AAA level. Sweeper up and in, and Bethencourt leans out of the way of ball 2. And they did not play last year, either in Memphis or in Des Moines. This year, a couple of series, one in each city. Hitters count for Bethencourt. The 2-1 pitch, he leaned out of the way of a called strike. He can't believe it, but is not going to challenge. And I think that's a good idea. It looked like it did clip the upper inside edge. Now 2-2 on the veteran catcher, 34 years old, catching for the second straight game. Bowman home with a break-even pitch. It's down and away, and it's full, 3-2. from the belt, the payoff pitch. Bethancourt took it, and it's called strike three. Bethancourt threw the bat aside and then sort of waved his arm at the home plate umpire, who said something back to him. That was a strike. And Bethancourt heads back to the dugout. That's three consecutive strikeouts for Bowman, going back to Alcantara in the sixth. And he has four strikeouts in the game. Now Scott Kingery, 0 for 2 with a bases loaded walk. The first pitch to the right-hand hitter, down and away, ball one. Bowman going deep into counts. Bullpen quiet for Nashville. The iCubs have Luis Peralta tossing. Out of the windup, Bowman. Ball bounced foul up and off the back shoulder of Kingery in the batter's box. And it's even 1-1.

home and home. And that's a strike on the outside corner to Kingery, who was asking about that one. The home plate umpire, Ray Valero, that did clip the outside corner. Now a timeout taken by Kingery. It looks like Ray Valero having some back and forth with the I-Cubs hitters, although, to be fair, he hasn't been wrong yet this inning. 1-2 with Bowman in front of Kingery. And a foul ball as Kingery slaps it straight back into the screen. Cubs got the win today, 2-0 over the Braves. A big win to avoid the sweep. But again, they'll head to Chicago, but not their home ballpark, although they'll get to sweep in their own beds to play the White Sox tomorrow. 2-2 up and away to Kingery. Now 2-2 on Kingery. Set up away. Here's the pitch. Kingery skies it toward right and foul. This one destined to go over 3 hours again. We had a relatively quick game yesterday. Game one was just shy of 3 hours. Now Cubs have played some long games this year. Another break-even pitch, and Kingery fouled another one off. This one in the area behind home plate on the ground.

0: Bowman battling Kingery. Another 2-2 pitch, and the shortstop strikes out on the pitch up and in. That's four consecutive strikeouts for Bowman. And he has five in the game. That's 10 strikeouts for Iowa Cubs hitters. Zastrzyzny started, then Rodriguez, who allowed four runs on eight hits and three in a third innings. And now Bowman, who has held the I-Cubs off the board since he came on midway through the fifth. Justin Dean, the batter. He swings at the first pitch. Hits a fly ball to left. Not all that deep. Craig Jones is there. And it's a quick 1-2-3 inning for Bowman. That ends the streak of strikeouts at four. But we stretch in Nashville, tied at four on the I-Cubs radio network.
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0: The I-Cubs go to their fourth pitcher of the game. Another former ZNC hitter's pitching change. It's Luis Peralta against Tyler Black, a lefty, 1-for-3 with an RBI double. Peralta, of course, a lefty as well. And in his second appearance with the Iowa Cubs, he fires the first one all the way to the backstop at 92 miles per hour, and it's ball one. Peralta again, who made his debut on Tuesday in game one of this series, the younger brother of Freddie Peralta of the Mets. 1-0 is high and tight for ball two. Many of the players here in Nashville would be familiar with Luis's brother Freddie because of spring training. Black, one of the few guys who actually played with Peralta over the last few years, and he looks at a strike from Luis. 91 mile an hour fastball. Carroll would have caught Freddie Peralta a few times. Other than that, a lot of guys trying to get to the big leagues for the Brewers here in Nashville. The 2-1 from Luis Peralta is a curveball outside, and it's three balls and a strike now. Trying to avoid the leadoff walk. The pitch, Black checked his swing on the appeal. He did not go. It was upstairs, and a leadoff walk in a tie game. Now what you want to do out of the bullpen. And Peralta will have to work with traffic. That's the I-Cubs' ninth walk of the game, which matches their season high. Luis Peralta with a pink glove on his right hand. In his I-Cubs debut a couple of days ago, Luis walked two but worked a scoreless inning. Here is Jefferson Carroll. The right-handed hitter swings at the first one and lifts it foul for strike one. He is 1-for-1 with a home run. Has also walked twice. Carroll has not been kept off the bases by Iowa pitching. Peralta shaking off Bethancourt once. Pitch clock ticking under five. Black leaning towards second. The runner at first. The pitch ripped on a line to third. Caught by Murray. Throw back to first. Off target. Off the sidewall. And Black will advance to second. A big time error by B.J. Murray. He caught the line drive and thought he had a chance at a double play, but rushed the throw across the diamond, and it was not close to Jonathan Long. Even though Black dove back into first, he still had time to get to second as it ricocheted off the wall and toward right field. So what should have been an out with a man still at first, now one out, a runner at second, and Greg Jones stands in, the switch hitter batting right. And he takes a firm fastball in the inside corner. It's 0-1. Jones 0-for-2 with a walk. Black has pretty good speed out there at second. From the belt, Peralta. A couple of looks back in the pitch. Jones, a big swing and a miss. And Peralta got another fastball by him. This one at 94. Peralta home, runner breaks for third. The pitch is called strike three. The throw to third gets away into left. And the second error of the inning scores a Nashville run. And they have the lead 5-4. Through no fault of his own, Luis Peralta has given up the lead here in the seventh inning. Jones struck out looking. Black gets credit for a stolen base of third. Bethancourt's throwing error off the glove of Murray. Drives in the run, and the I-Cubs trail. And now Jordan Adams with two outs and the bases clear. And the pitch is breaking over for a strike. So first the error by Murray on the try for a double play on the line drive. That got Black to second as a breaking ball misses low, and it's 1-1. Then after a strikeout for out number two, Black steals third, and the throw gets away. And Nashville is gifted the go-ahead run as Peralta fires up high to Adams, who is 0-for-2, and the count is 2-1 on the right fielder. Now, all of the walks, again, a leadoff walk bites the I-Cubs, but that one didn't have to happen. The 2-1. And this is hit high in the air to right, not deep. Would have ended the inning without any damage as Dean hauls it in, but that's not the story. An unearned run on two Iowa Cubs errors in this seventh inning has handed Nashville a 5-4 lead. The iCubs have six outs to work with on the iCubs radio network. 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
0: Well, the iCubs find themselves down by a run here at the outset of the eighth inning after two errors in the bottom of the seventh. Nashville leads 5-4. Junior Fernandez takes over out of the bullpen. Boy, was Caleb Bowman good. 2 2/3 scoreless. He struck out five. And now it's 9-1-2 against Fernandez, pitching for the second time this week. His first pitch is low and away on a fastball to Brett Bateman. Bateman 0-3, trying to extend his on-base streak to 12 straight. Against Fernandez, 0-2 with a 9.72 ERA. He works out of the stretch. The bearded right-hander fires, and Bateman a check swing foul on the ground into the Nashville dugout on a hop. And it's 1-1. Fernandez pitching for the eighth time in 8 3rd innings. He has struck out 10, walked 7, and allowed 13 hits. Home 1-1 to the ninth hitter. And Bateman took a strike knee high with the sinker at 95. Bateman didn't love it. And yeah, that was low. One ball, two strikes. The iCubs are out of challenges in this game, so nothing you can do about it there. Nashville has two left. And now the 1-2 is home from Fernandez, and Bateman hits a chopper to second right at Ethan Murray, who throws him out. One gone in the eighth. Six straight retired by this Nashville bullpen. And these are the guys, statistically, it's Bowman and Fernandez in their bullpen that you have to do some damage against, because the other guys all have very good numbers this year. Everybody else is down in the fours in terms of their ERA. Here's Triantos, and the leadoff hitter is knocked down by a fastball up and in. His feet kicked out from underneath him. Hard fall there by Triantos as 97 came up and under his chin. And he'll take a moment to collect his thoughts. Triantos 1-for-4 with an RBI double. Infield straight up for Nashville. Fernandez home out of the stretch. And a big swing and a foul back by Triantos. 97 once again. And it's even 1-1. The iCubs trying to avoid a four straight loss, trying to avoid falling five games under 500 for the first time. And it's a 1-1 pitch from Fernandez. Tomahawk foul straight down into the dirt at the feet of Triantos. And Fernandez gets ahead 1-2. The sign given by Carroll. He set up away. Fernandez fires it away, and a ball lined right over the head of the on-deck hitter, B.J. Murray, who's going to move his position a little bit over there. Walking back toward the dugout, he said, no, thank you. Not going to risk that again. 1-2 from Fernandez to Triantos, and he golfed that foul in the air behind home plate. Can the I-Cubs rally late in this game? They've had a couple of leads in this one. Now trailing 5-4, one out in the eighth, nobody on. The two-strike pitch to Triantos, who's chopped high in the air right side. Fernandez running over, picks it up, and tags Triantos on the way through for the second out. The I-Cubs with a couple of ground balls here to open the eighth. So one unassisted put out for the second out of the inning, and now the hottest hitters today are coming to the plate. B.J. Murray, initially, he has three hits, and if he can find a way on, then you have Pedro Ramirez, who has three hits. They are responsible for six of the 10 hits put up by the I-Cubs tonight. First pitch to B.J., who's batting left-handed, and it's outside, ball one. That sets up the 1-0 pitch from Fernandez. And that's hammering down below the zone for ball two. Now, the frustrating part about this game, you've walked nine. Okay, that's not good. But you've out-hit Nashville 10-5. And if not for the two errors last inning, you'd still be in a tie game. Instead, you're down one. The 2-0 to Murray is low and away, and it's ball three. Like, there were so many things that happened so far tonight where if you just took away one of them, if it was the errors or the walks or the missed opportunities offensively, just change one of the three, you're winning. 3-0 pitch. Right down the middle, Murray taking all the way, and Fernandez trying to begin the process of climbing back into this at-bat. Three balls and a strike. Fernandez straightens up and now comes home. That's strike two. Murray looked at another fastball. And now a full count here with two outs. Murray struck out on the first, a hit in the three at-bats since. And now the payoff pitch. On the way, Murray served it foul toward left. 98 from Fernandez, reaching back for a little bit extra there. Battle continues. 16 pitches, 11 strikes from Junior Fernandez, who's home of the 3-2 to Murray once again. And B.J. fouled it back into the net, right on the fastball once more. A third straight 3-2 pitch. Down and away, ball four. Murray with a great take on a 90-mile-an-hour changeup just below the bottom of the zone. And B.J. works another Fidium Business base on balls. He's on base for the fourth time. 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Well, this is a little bit surprising now. They're going to run for B.J. Murray and bring Owen Miller into the game, representing the tying run. You figure if you don't score, that was B.J.'s last at-bat. And you're doing this now in case there's an extra base hit or you could try to score the tying run. Pedro Ramirez, the batter, he has three hits, and he takes outside ball one. So Miller running for Murray. Again, B.J. is not slow, but Miller a little bit faster. And again, you don't figure that spot's going to come up again unless we go to extras. You're trying to get there. Miller a big lead. 1-0 to Ramirez. He leans out and takes outside 2-0. And Ramirez, three singles after a ground ball to short in his first at-bat. Miller widening that lead at first, held by Wilkin. And the 2-0 pitch to Ramirez, grounded sharply up the middle, a base hit into center. Miller makes the turn at second. He'll get to third, and the tying run is 90 feet away on the fourth hit by Pedro Ramirez. Well, he didn't hit it all that hard. I guess it was 100, but straight down into the grass. It took a while to get through the infield. And Murray made a diving attempt, Ethan Murray, and couldn't quite get there. So now a wild pitch ties the game. And the batter is Kevin Alcantara, an RBI today, but 0 for 3. Can he come through in the clutch here? With men on the corners, pitch number one. And it's down and away, ball one. That's a big sinker, 99 from Fernandez. He's throwing harder as the inning moves on. He looks at first and now comes home. Alcantara looked at a fastball for a strike. That was 98, and it's 1-1. Right at the bottom of the zone, though, by Fernandez. Miller, the tying run at third. The go-ahead run, Ramirez at first for the 1-1 pitch to Alcantara. Fernandez sends it, runner goes. The pitch is low and a bluff throw by the catcher, Caro. He holds on to it. It's a stolen base for Pedro Ramirez. Brought to you by J&D Restaurants McDonald's. And for Pedro, who leads the team in that category, that is number 16. Now a base hit might just give you the lead. It's 2-1. First base open to Alcantara. The pitch hammered foul. Straight back, it's 2-2. 99.5 miles per hour. Does he have 100 in there? If he does, we might see it here. Big spot in the eighth. Two outs, down by one, two on. The 2-2. And Alcantara takes inside for now. It's going to be challenged by Caro. It'll either be ball three or strike three, inning over. That was a hard sinker down and in near the corner and not quite there at 92. Actually, a changeup on second glance, and it just missed. A good challenge there with two left by Caro. I mean, what else are you going to save those for? At this part of the game, it's probably worth the risk. Well, now it's 3-2. Again, first base is open here. Jonathan Long on deck. And the payoff pitch to Alcantara. From Fernandez. Swing and a miss. He struck him out with a sinker at 98. Boring down and in. And the I-Cubs strand two more. No runs on one hit. No errors and two men left in scoring position. And the I-Cubs still find themselves down by a run as we head to the bottom of the eighth on the I-Cubs Radio Network.
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0: Gabe Klobosits into the game for the I-Cubs. A couple of changes here defensively with Owen Miller running for B.J. Murray. Murray was at third. Pedro Ramirez comes in to third base. Owen Miller is out in left. Leading off is Ethan Murray against the big 6'8" right-hander Gabe Klobosits. Been one of their best pitchers out of the pen this year. Murray is 0 for 3 with an RBI. 5-4 Nashville as the first pitch from Klobosits is called low. Bethancourt wanted a challenge. They don't have any left, though. And, yeah, that was a full ball inside of the strike zone. Now the I-Cubs a little bit frustrated with Ray Valero here of late. But the count 1-0. And you can at least let the umpire know. I mean, Bethancourt looked over to the dugout and was told that pitch was a strike. So you can then tell the umpire, look, that was a full ball in the zone. And you hope that you get the call going forward. Klobosits, a 3.60 ERA in 8 outings. Comes home and a ball whacked foul by Murray in the air behind home plate. 1-1. Klobosits in 10 innings has 13 strikeouts. The thing you like about Klobosits, he's only walked 3 in. The bullpen, which at times as an entire group has struggled to throw strikes, he has not. Now the 1-1, and that's elevated for ball 2. There is a right-hander up in the bullpen for Nashville right now. They hold a 1-run lead, trying to add some insurance here in the bottom of the 8th. Klobosits behind Murray, 2-1. His next pitch is elevated up and away for ball 3. The I-Cubs, again, have walked 9, matching their season high, something they have done 4 times. And that sounds ridiculous to say. They've walked 9 4 times this year. 3-1, and that's elevated. They've walked 10, a new season high. The leadoff man is on base. Again, pitch number 1 of that at bat should have been a strike, but the challenges are gone, and it leads to a 5-pitch walk of Murray. And now you've got the top of the order and some guys that like to play small ball here. And if you're trying to add a run, wouldn't be shocked to see Williams or Pratt try to bunt, or maybe even both. Klobosits out of the stretch. Home to Williams, no. A throw to first. Murray dives back. Ethan Murray, in terms of stealing bases, 1-for-1 this year, so not as brazen as those other guys who have done it double-digit times, but certainly a guy who can run. And the pitch is on the way and bending down and away. Ball 1, Klobosits falls behind in the count. In at third is Ramirez, who started the game and left, only had one baseball out there that he had to catch in the air anyways. The 1-0 pitch, bounced towards short. Kingery grabs it, flips it to second for one. They've got to hurry, and they cannot double up Williams. That's almost impossible unless he hits it hard right at you as a middle infielder. And they get the lead runner 6-4, one out, Williams at first. And Cooper Pratt will be the batter. Now the problem, though, is that Williams is one of those guys that will run. He stole his 11th base earlier today. And Klobosits, as a big guy, and not incredibly quick to the plate. Williams has a big lead. First pitch, lined sharply to left. Going back on it, Miller. That'll get past him on a bounce. He keeps it from getting to the wall, but it's a double for Cooper Pratt. And runners are at second and third with just one out. Second hit for Cooper Pratt. The ball got past the body of Miller, but he reached out and stabbed it before it got to the wall. And that might have saved a run. But Pratt with a double, and now a big opportunity for Nashville to add to the lead. Now, I would walk Luis Lara here and load the bases, and I think that's what they're going to do. Yes, they are. They're going to give him a free pass, which is a great idea because Lara can fly, and he's been tough to retire all series. And they're going to load the bases for Brock Wilkin. Good move by Marty Peavy. Wilkin, A, is more prone to the strikeout. B, is an easier guy to double up. And now we wait for the padding of Lara to be collected. In terms of Brock Wilkin, he has hit into zero double plays this year. Now, he's also struck out quite a bit. That plays a role. 0 for 3 today with two strikeouts. And the first pitch to him is sky to center. Coming in is Bateman. At third is the speedy Williams. He will tag. The catch is made. The throw to the plate is very late and cut off. And it's a sacrifice fly for Brock Wilkin that gives Nashville a 6-4 lead. That's his 25th RBI of the year. That was plenty deep to score a guy like Jett Williams. And the leadoff walk comes around to bite the I-Cubs again. It was not Williams that walked, but the reason that he was on base is because of the walk before him turned his ground out into a fielder's choice. And it ends up scoring a run. Now Tyler Black with two on and two outs, and a left-handed hitter takes an outside corner strike, and Klobosits is ahead 0-1. Black an RBI double in the third, 1-for-3 today. 6-4 Nashville, although the I-Cubs have out-hit him 11-6. Klobosits delivers. Swing and a miss. Black late on the fastball at 95, and it's 0-2. Coming up in the ninth, the I-Cubs will have Long, Bethancourt, and Kingery. Dean, if anybody reaches. Klobosits trying to keep it here with the 0-2 pitch. It's fouled right at home plate off the foot of Black, who is hopping around in some discomfort. And now stretching out his legs behind in the count. The infield shifted to the pull side, especially Kingery, the shortstop, way up the middle. And Ramirez kind of hugging the third baseline. That's where Black doubled earlier. So the hole is between short and third. With his 0-2 pitch, Klobosits way upstairs for ball one. And the I-Cubs will need a ninth inning comeback to avoid what would be a fourth straight loss and falling five games under 500. A look at second. Pratt leads there. The 1-2 pitch, low and away to Black, 2-2. Lara is at first. Great speed out there. A hit likely to score one. Anything of extra bases likely scores both. Klobosits ready. And home with the break-even pitch. Hammered foul on the ground past the I-Cubs dugout. First base side. It stays 2-2. That was a slider from Klobosits. Now the 2-2. Swing and a miss. He struck out Black with a fastball at 95, and the inning is over, but Nashville gets a big insurance run on one hit. They leave a couple. We add to the ninth. The I-Cubs need two to tie and three to take the lead when we come back on the I-Cubs Radio Network.
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2: The iCubs had a chance against a couple of the pitchers who have struggled this year, Bowman and Fernandez, and they threw 3 2/3 scoreless. So now down two in the ninth, you get Reese Kinnear in his first save situation, but he's been great. Two runs allowed in 9 2/3 innings with 9 strikeouts. He has a 1.86 ERA. Jonathan Long will lead off for Iowa. Long 1-for-4. The first pitch on the way from Kinnear, and it's outside for ball one. And the iCubs fell behind 1-0, took a 2-1 lead, then it was tied at 2 for a while. Kinnear out of the stretch with a 1-0 to Long. Foul back into the screen. The iCubs broke the tie with 2 in the top of the 5th, gave one back in the bottom half. Nashville tied it in the 6th, took the lead in the 7th, added to the lead in the 8th. So they've scored in 4 consecutive innings. They have scored 1 run each in 6 of the 8 innings they've come to the plate. 1-1 to Long. Line foul into the net above the iCubs dugout, and the count is 1-2. That's kind of been a slow drip here for Nashville. 1 run in the 2nd, 3rd, 5th, 6th, 7th, and 8th. Boosted by walks, a couple of errors, and well-timed hits. 1-2 to Long. He reaches out and stays alive with a protective swing. It stays 1-2. Just about at the three-hour mark. 2 minutes shy. Got underway at 6:38. Currently 9:36. 1-2 to Long once again. He hits it hard on the ground through the left side, past the diving Jet Williams for a base hit. That gets the tying run to the plate right away in the ninth. And really, you look at the guys coming up, this is the one chance here with Bethancourt for somebody to tie it on one swing. The other guys do have home runs this year, except for Kingery, but these are guys that aren't necessarily home run hitters, and this is not a friendly ballpark for that. Bethancourt, on the other hand, 4 home runs this year, 1-for-3 tonight. First pitch from Kinnear. Bethancourt fouled it down off of his front leg for strike one. Long a short lead at first, and now the 0-1 pitch. Hammered on the ground through the same spot for a base hit by Bethancourt. And there are two on, and now do you run for Bethancourt as he represents the tying run? I don't know if you have anybody left over there that you want to go to. You do have two catchers on the bench, Yang and Opitz. Opitz activated today, but Ben Cowles went on the injured list after being hit in the hand yesterday. And so Bethancourt, the tying run will stay at first. And Scott Kingery is the batter. 0-for-3 with a walk. Corners are in expecting a bunt. He does not bunt. Instead, he swings away and comes up empty on first pitch, strike number one. And the only guy really available to run is Chaz McCormick. Kinnear with the 0-1. And it's popped up foul over to the right side. I think the one spot where you might see the iCubs do that, let's say Bethancourt was the tying run, he got to third with one out, and he needed just a quicker sprint home, then maybe with two catchers available on the bench, you would run for Bethancourt in that spot. Hopefully, we have to find out. 6-4 Nashville lead, two on, nobody out in the ninth. Kingery behind 0-2 on Kinnear. And the right-hander's next pitch is toward the plate. And Kingery hits it in the air toward right, fairly deep. Adams drifting back. Long standing on second. He's going to tag. Bethancourt thought about it, stopped halfway. And the

0: Throw bounced away toward third, and it comes to rest by Jet Williams, the third baseman. And it's a semi-productive out for Kingery. It moves one runner, but in the end, it didn't move the runner you wanted it to move, which is the run that matters right now. That's at first in Bethancourt. Kingery gave it a pretty good ride, but not close to home run distance here in Nashville. Now Justin Dean with one out. He's one for four today. And with men on the corners, the first pitch, Dean slaps it foul. A little bit late on the fastball. Been a tough day for the I-Cubs offensively. The numbers don't look bad. 13 hits, 4 runs, but 4 for 14 with runners in scoring position. The 0-1 home from Kinnear, and Dean skies it to right. That'll drift foul into the seats. And now he is behind 0-2. They have also left 12 men on base. The I-Cubs have in a one-run game that turned into a two-run game moments ago. Kinnear trying to finish off Dean with the 0-2 pitch. And he hits that in the air toward right. Fairly deep. Adams going back to the warning track at the wall. He jumps and it's off his glove. He then caught it in the air. The throw to first. Bethancourt is doubled up. And the game is over. Adams jumped at the wall. He reached over the wall. Took away a game or a go-ahead home run. It popped up into the air. He grabbed it before it hit the ground or anything else. It was called a clean catch. And Bethancourt, who was almost around second already, gets doubled off at first. What a play by Jordan Adams to save this baseball game. Justin Dean was inches from giving the I-Cubs the lead. And instead, the game is over. Nashville wins it. 6-4. Oh, I'd love to see a replay on that. Here we go. Adams going back along the right field wall with the tying run at first and one out. Adams was running to his left. The ball carried to the wall at 310. He jumped up. It hit off the heel of his glove, bounced into the air, and he caught it on the way down. They threw to first to double off Bethancourt, and the I-Cubs lose again. A four straight loss. Now five games under 500, a wild way to end this one. The I-Cubs just cannot catch a break here in 2026. The good news is, I think on replay, that was not going to be a home run. It should have been caught by Adams, but he missed it initially, popped it up in the air, and then picked it out of the air to start a game-ending double play. In the end, though, it's 6-4 Nashville. They beat the Iowa Cubs for a third straight game at the outset of this series. Don't go anywhere. The post-game show is coming up next. That's after this break on the I-Cubs Radio Network.
1: 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Stay tuned. 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
1: 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Stick around after every game for a recap of the action, highlights, scores, and updates from the Chicago Cubs farm system, as well as a preview of upcoming games and events. Let's head back to the ballpark and join Jason Kemp.
0: Well, another unbelievable finish to an Iowa Cubs loss tonight, as a fly ball to the wall turns into a game-ending double play and a two-run victory for the Nashville Sounds tonight. Welcome into the postgame show. Jason Kemp back with you here at First Horizon Park in Nashville. The iCubs fall for the fourth consecutive game. They lose this one 6-4. Let's take a look at the box score. Nashville, 6 runs on 6 hits, 1 error. They leave 11 on base. The iCubs with 4 runs on 13 hits and 2 errors. They strand 13. Winning pitcher was Caleb Bowman. He improves to 2-0 out of the bullpen. Luis Peralta took the loss. He falls to 0-3. That was his first decision, though, with the Iowa Cubs. And Reese Kinnear earned his first save of the season in his first opportunity. Game was played in 3 hours and 4 minutes tonight in front of a crowd that we do not yet have an official attendance for. It was a decent crowd here that certainly erupted for that final out of the contest on the fly ball double play off the bat of Justin Dean. And they are now saying that the final score is actually 6-5, because on the sack fly, when it was bobbled by Justin Dean, they're going to call it a sack fly, and that the runner crossed third. That was Jonathan Long before Bethancourt was doubled off at first, which it doesn't make a lot of sense because that would have been a force play there. I think Bethancourt needed to get back to the base. But, all right, so they're going to give Dean an RBI on a sacrifice fly, and the final score is actually 6-5 in this one. Now, that was unexpected because Bethancourt had to get back to first, or else I would have guessed that took precedent over the runner tagging and scoring from third, but apparently not. They're going to say 6-5. It doesn't matter. The iCubs lost. The difference is now 5 runs on 13 hits for the Iowa Cubs. And we'll get to the attendance in just a moment. Well, now the game has gone final online, and it still says 6-4. So I think they've got some things to work out here in Nashville. There's the attendance, 6,044. The iCubs had a couple of guys who had a big contest individually in this one. Both B.J. Murray, who was 3-for-4 with a double and an RBI, Pedro Ramirez went 4-for-5 in the game. Two hits each for Jonathan Long and Christian Bethencourt. Meanwhile, for Nashville, two hits and two runs scored for Jet Williams. He had a double and a triple. Two hits for Cooper Pratt. It was Luis Lara taking four walks in the game. He scored one run. And Jefferson Caro hit a home run. It was a 1-for-2 day for the catcher. As the iCubs fall in this one 6-5, Rob Zastrzyzny, the former Cubs, started the game in a rehab appearance. He threw a scoreless inning in the first. Carlos Rodriguez gave up all of the runs for the iCubs, four runs in 3 1/3 innings. But then Caleb Bowman, Junior Fernandez, and Reese Kinnear combined to shut down the iCubs over the final 4 2/3 innings. They scattered five hits and did not allow a run. On the mound, Doug Nikhazy, the starter, gave up two runs for the iCubs in 3 1/3 innings, but he walked a career-high tying seven batters. Yoxel Rios allowed one run in an inning and a third. Corbin Martin, one run in an inning and a third. Luis Peralta took the loss, allowing one unearned run in one inning of work. And Gabe Klobosits allowed one run in the ninth inning as well. Or in the bottom of the eighth, I should say, the final inning in which the iCubs were pitching. So, again, the final score is Nashville 6 and the Iowa Cubs 5, despite the iCubs out-hitting the Sounds 13-6 in the game. With the loss, the iCubs are 18-23 on the year. Nashville improves to 23-19. We'll take a break, come back, and walk you through this one step-by-step as the iCubs postgame show continues next.
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0: Back here in Nashville, the iCubs still trying to figure out how this one got away. A 6-5 loss to the Nashville Sounds in this one. The fourth straight defeat taken by the Iowa Cubs. Let's take you back through the ballgame. This was an interesting one from the beginning. After a scoreless inning for both teams, Nashville would break through to take the lead in the bottom of the second. That inning began with two walks by Doug Nikhazy, the iCubs starter. And then Jordan Adams put down a sacrifice bunt, advancing the runners to second and third. Ethan Murray would capitalize with an RBI ground out to third base, and Nashville had a 1-0 lead. But the iCubs came right back to grab their first lead in the top of the third. Justin Dean led off with a single, went to second on a balk by Carlos Rodriguez, and then scored the tying run on a double by James Triantos. B.J. Murray followed with an RBI single, one of his three hits in the game, and the iCubs were up 2-1. But Nashville would come right back to tie it in the bottom of the third. Again, with one out, Nikhazy walked back-to-back hitters, and Tyler Black slapped a double down the left field line. That evened the score at 2. Nikhazy again walked 7, matching a career high in just 3 1/3 innings of work. He allowed 2 runs on 2 hits and struck out 4. The iCubs would break the 4-4 tie in the top of the fifth. B.J. Murray led off with a double. Pedro Ramirez moved him to third with a single, and Kevin Alcantara's chopper to third scored a run. So the iCubs up 3-2. Jonathan Long followed with a base hit. Christian Bethencourt walked, and with the bases loaded, Carlos Rodriguez was removed in favor of right-hander Caleb Bowman. He came in and walked Scott Kingery on 4 straight pitches, and the iCubs were in front 4-2. They left the bases loaded, though, in that inning as the next two batters were retired by Bowman. The iCubs would never score again, and Nashville was far from finished. They tied the game, got within one on a Jefferson Caro home run in the fifth. tied the game in the sixth on an RBI single by Cooper Pratt, and then took the lead in the seventh. This was the heartbreaking inning for the iCubs, well, until the top of the ninth, that is, as the leadoff batter was walked by Luis Peralta. The next guy, Jefferson Carroll, hit a line drive to third, caught by B.J. Murray, who tried to double up the runner at first, but that throw got away and sent the go-ahead run to second. Then Greg Jones struck out, but on strike three, Black was stealing third. Bethancourt's throw to third got away into left field. That scored a run, and the iCubs were trailing 5-4. Nashville added an insurance run to the bottom of the eighth on a sacrifice fly with the bases loaded by Brock Wilkin. And so we went to the ninth with the iCubs down by two. Reese Kinnear came into the game. Jonathan Long singled to left. Christian Bethancourt singled to left. And suddenly the tying run was at first. Scott Kingery hit a fly ball to deep enough right field to get Jonathan Long to third. That left runners on the corners with one out. Justin Dean at the plate. And Dean hit a fly ball to right. The shortest part of this ballpark is the right field corner, where we're 310 feet away from home plate. Jordan Adams, the right fielder, kept going back along the wall. Finally, he was near the wall, and you thought just maybe this was going to be a go-ahead run, home run for Dean. But jumping near the wall was Adams. I don't think he robbed a home run. I think, in fact, he jumped a little bit too early. Either way, the ball hit off the heel of his glove, bounced up into the air. He then pulled it out of the air, threw to first, doubled up Bethancourt, and the game was over. And the iCubs, again, shaking their head in disbelief as they lose 6-5 ends up being the final. They ruled that the runner at third scored on that last fly ball before Bethancourt was doubled up. So Dean able to get credited for an RBI. Again, I'm not quite sure how that translates statistically, but that was the ruling after a conversation with Major League Baseball. 6-5 the final here in Nashville. The iCubs desperate for a win tomorrow. We'll tell you about that game and take a look at the out-of-town scoreboard when we come back on the iCubs Radio Network.
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0: All right, we're back one final time here in Nashville on the iCubs postgame show. The iCubs fall in this one, a heartbreaker again, 6-5 is your final score. Let's take a look at the Mercy One out-of-town scoreboard elsewhere in the International League this evening. In 10 innings, Jacksonville took down Memphis 7-6. Buffalo beat Worcester 4-3. It was Lehigh Valley doubling up Rochester 6-3. Durham took down Gwinnett 5-4. Louisville doubled up Indianapolis 4-2. Scranton-Wilkes-Barre hammered Syracuse 11-3. Charlotte got by Norfolk 4-1. Omaha slips past Toledo, walking it off in the bottom of the ninth, 7-6. The final in Nebraska, and Columbus and St. Paul unable to play today. They'll play a doubleheader tomorrow instead. Because they both lost tonight, Memphis and Gwinnett are still tied atop the International League. The Arizona Complex League Cubs have a 7-3 lead in the middle of the sixth over the Padres. The Cubs trying to get to 4-5 on the year. A couple of RBI for the leadoff hitter and 4 RBI for first baseman Robin Ortiz, a native of the Dominican Republic. The leadoff hitter I referenced with 2 RBI is Yoan Delgado. That's the score there, 7-3 ACL Cubs. Single-A Myrtle Beach's 6-1 win over Augusta gets the Pelicans to 17-17 on the year. two hits, including a home run, and four RBI for Josiah Hartshorn in the victory. Dominic Reed earned the win on the mound. South Bend absolutely hammering Wisconsin in the top of the ninth, 24-6. They scored nine in the eighth. They have five on the board in the ninth, and still two men on base in that one. Some ridiculous numbers. Four hits, five RBI for Matt Hallback. Also five RBI for Justin Stransky. Hallback with a home run. Stransky as well. Stransky's was a grand slam in the ninth. And four hits for Kane Kepley, who has two RBI and has taken two walks. What a game for High A South Bend. Now, the iCubs don't have a lot to be happy about, but that's fun elsewhere in the farm system. Double A Knoxville beat Columbus today 5-1 in Double A. They are now 20-16 on the year. Two hits and three RBI for Alex Ramirez for the Knoxville Smokies. On the mound, Jake Knapp, 2 2/3 scoreless hitless innings. Again, Jace Beck, three innings without an earned run. Frankie Scalzo threw 2 1/3 scoreless as well. And, of course, the Cubs got a big win today, salvaging a game against the Braves. They win it 2-0. Daniel Palencia earned the save. Hobie Milner got the win. Cubs able to scratch across a couple against Chris Sale to avoid being swept. Other finals, the White Sox beat the Royals 6-2. The White Sox are now over 500, setting up a fun matchup in the city of Chicago starting tomorrow on the south side. The Phillies beat the Red Sox 3-1. Cardinals come from behind to beat the A's 5-4. Seattle took down Houston 8-3. Milwaukee beats the Padres 7-1. It was the Twins over the Marlins 9-1. Mets 9, Tigers 5 in New York. Reds clobber the Nationals 15-1. Pirates over the Rockies 7-2. And the one game still going out west. After three innings, it's the Dodgers 2 and the Giants nothing. Those two teams with a mirror image record, 18-25 for San Fran, 25-18 for L.A. That's your out-of-town scoreboard brought to you tonight by Mercy One. 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Again, the iCubs fall in this one 6-5, your final. They'll desperately look for a win tomorrow in Game 4. We start same time, same place, 6:35 p.m. with the Yuengling pregame show on the air at 6:10 on Hope 940, 93.7 The Outlaw, and iowacubs.com. Left-hander Jordan Wicks throws for Iowa. He is 0-2 with a 7.04 ERA. Probably the final start on his Major League rehab assignment. Meanwhile, left-hander Tate Keener will start for Nashville. He is 1-2 with an ERA of 5.50. Again, that's tomorrow, Game 4 of the series at 6:35 to begin the weekend here in Nashville. We also should probably call that last play by Jordan Adams the catch of the game, sponsored by Catch Des Moines. It ended the game and potentially took away a chance for the iCubs to grab the lead. That play was a real trip, and so is Des Moines. Once you're here, make it yours at catchdesmoines.com. Well, that just about does it for our coverage of Iowa Cubs baseball here in Nashville. 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Any reproduction, rebroadcast, retransmission, or other dissemination or use of this broadcast, descriptions, or accounts of this game without the express written consent of Minor League Baseball and its entities is prohibited. Well, for Brock Bierman back in Des Moines, Jason Kemp signing off in Nashville, 6-5. The Sounds win it in a dramatic way in the top of the ninth. We'll talk to you again tomorrow. Until then, have a wonderful night and a good start to your Friday, everybody. This has been a presentation of Iowa Cubs baseball on the iCubs Radio Network.
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1: Good evening and welcome to First Horizon Park in Nashville, Tennessee. It's game number four between the Iowa Cubs, AAA affiliate of the Chicago Cubs, and the Nashville Sounds, the AAA affiliate of the Milwaukee Brewers. So far, this week has been tough for the iCubs. They have dropped each of the first three games in the series. They've lost four in a row overall going back to the homestand conclusion on Sunday, and they are a season-high five games under 500. The best they can do this week by sweeping the weekend is split this six-game series. In reality, what they're trying to do here is avoid a second straight road series loss. Welcome to the pregame show brought to you by Yuengling. It's the light beer you don't have to apologize for bringing because it actually tastes like beer. Again, our first pitch at 6:35, and the Iowa Cubs, who come in with a record of 18-23, take on the suddenly red-hot Nashville Sounds, who come in with a mark of 23 wins and 19 losses. They are 15-5 in this ballpark. They've won four in a row and are 7-3 in their last 10. Leading up to our first pitch, about 25 minutes from now, we'll have our Amishell's Furniture pregame interview, of course, look at the Wellabies starting lineups, and much more. But as we always do, we begin with tonight's starting pitching matchup brought to you by Confluence Brewing Company. Good time start when you visit their tap room and brewery along Gray's Lake at 1235 Thomas Beck Road before or after a game, or order one of their craft beers at any of dozens of local establishments, including Principal Park. Today for the iCubs, it'll be the likely final MLB rehab start for Jordan Wicks, left-hander and a former first-round pick, 0-2 with the iCubs this year. He has a 7.04 earned run average. Last week at home against Columbus, he did not allow a run over four innings, but he gave up two hits and walked four. There were men on base in just about every inning, but he struck out four, most importantly, put a zero on the board and threw a season-high 80 pitches. He'll try and go above that today in another quality start. So Wicks on the mound for the iCubs. Meanwhile, it's a left-hander and an Iowa native on the mound for Nashville. It'll be the 25-year-old southpaw Tate Keener, 6 feet tall, 197 pounds. Keener out of the University of Louisville, seventh-round pick in 2023. This year, an up-and-down season for him, 1-2 with a 5.50 ERA. This will be his eighth appearance and his seventh start in 36 innings. He has walked 16, recorded 36 strikeouts, so about one per frame, and given up 22 runs. Last time out, though, Louisville got him for 8 runs on 8 hits in 5 2/3 innings. So a couple of lefties today, Jordan Wicks for the iCubs, Tate Keener for the Nashville Sounds. That's our Confluence Brewing Company starting pitching matchup. Visit the Confluence stand inside Gate A or the Iowa Craft Beer area to enjoy some of your favorite Confluence beers at Principal Park. Confluence will open their tap room at 2 o'clock on Wednesdays for fans to enjoy after starting their afternoon with a game at Principal Park. Get our first pitch tonight coming your way at 6:35. We'll take a quick break. When we come back, a look at yesterday's loss in pretty incredible fashion, at least the final play of the game. We'll also check the Wellabies starting lineup and take a look at the scores from around baseball. This is the Iowa Cubs pregame show brought to you by Yuengling on the iCubs Radio Network.
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Jordan Adams put down a sacrifice bunt. Runners were at second and third with one out for Ethan Murray, who hit a ground ball to third. The I-Cubs could only get one out on the play, and as a result, Nashville had a 1-0 lead. But the I-Cubs would storm back in the top of the third inning. Justin Dean led off with a single. He was balked to second and scored the tying run on a double by James Triantos. B.J. Murray followed immediately with an RBI single, one of his three hits in the game, and the I-Cubs had a 2-1 lead. But Nashville was relentless throughout the night. They would tie the game at the bottom of the third. Again, Nikhazy with back-to-back walks early in the inning, then gave up a game-tying double down the third baseline to Tyler Black, and the score was even at two. Neither team scored in the fourth. The I-Cubs broke the tie in the fifth. That was a great start to the inning. B.J. Murray doubled, Pedro Ramirez singled, and Kevin Alcantara hit a chopper to third that scored Murray, and the I-Cubs led 3-2. Then Jonathan Long singled. Christian Bethencourt was walked. Rick Sweet, the Nashville manager, went to the bullpen. And coming in was Caleb Bowman. He walked the first batter he faced on four pitches. Scott Kingery, that forced in a run. And the I-Cubs led 4-2. But I mentioned Nashville's offense was relentless. They would get one run in the bottom of the fifth on a solo home run from Jefferson Caro. Another run to tie the game on an RBI single by Cooper Pratt in the sixth. Then they scored an unearned run in the seventh. After a leadoff walk to Tyler Black, a throwing error on B.J. Murray, who caught a line drive from Jefferson Carroll, moved the go-ahead run to second. He stole third and would score on a throwing error by the catcher Christian Bethencourt. So two errors in the inning led to an unearned run, and the I-Cubs trailed by one. Then a very important run scored at the bottom of the eighth for Nashville on a sacrifice fly from Brock Wilkin. That gave them a 6-4 lead. We went to the ninth. Jonathan Long and Christian Bethencourt led off with a couple of base hits. Scott Kingery's deep fly ball to right advanced Jonathan Long to third. So the tying run still at second. Justin Dean hit a fly ball that kept on carrying to right. It looked like it might get out of the ballpark. Jordan Adams went back, jumped at the wall. I don't believe he robbed a home run, but the ball hit off of his glove, bounced up into the air, and then he grabbed it out of the air for the catch. For the second out, he threw to first, doubled off Christian Bethencourt, and the game was over. One little update. Statistically, after the game, they did count the run because it's a timing play, not a force. So Long tagging from third scored. Dean got an RBI. In the end, it didn't matter, except it changes the final score and the RBI total for Dean. 6-5 was the final. Well, moving our attention to tonight's game, we look at the Wellaby starting lineups. Since 1929, Wellaby has provided insurance solutions to help people protect their health and financial well-being. Learn how you can be well by preparing for tomorrow and living better today at Wellaby.com. First, for the Iowa Cubs, we mentioned they are a season-high five games under 500, 18-23, losers of four straight. Marty Peavy guiding this team for the 14th year, trying to turn it around today with this group. Leading off, playing second base, James Triantos. B.J. Murray is the DH. He bats second. Hitting third and playing third, Pedro Ramirez. Kevin Alcantara is out in center field. He bats fourth. Playing first base, batting fifth, Jonathan Long. Chaz McCormick back in the lineup. He's in right field, batting sixth. In left field, hitting seventh, Justin Dean. Eric Yang, the catcher, bats eighth. And Owen Miller, the shortstop, will round out the order, batting ninth. Jordan Wicks on the mound, making rehab start number six. Wicks this year 0-2 with a 7.04 earned run average. Again, for the I-Cubs, Triantos, Murray, and Ramirez, Alcantara, Long, and McCormick, Dean, Yang, and Miller with a lefty, Jordan Wicks, on the mound. Now the lineup for the Nashville Sounds, AAA affiliate of the Milwaukee Brewers, managed by Rick Sweet. They are 23-19, pardon me, on the year, and their lineup looks like this. Leading off is a major league rehab assignment. Akil Baddoo will lead off. He plays left field. Cooper Pratt is the shortstop, batting second. Hitting third in center field, Luis Lara. Brock Wilkin is at first. He bats cleanup. Doing the catching and hitting fifth, Jefferson Carroll. Eddie's Leonard, the DH, is batting sixth. Hitting seventh at third base, Ethan Murray. Jordan Adams, the right fielder, bats eighth. And hitting ninth in his first action of the week, Freddie Zamora, the second baseman. On the mound again for Nashville, a guy from not far from Des Moines, left-hander Tate Keener. Keener from Marshalltown, Iowa, is 1-2 with a 5.50 ERA. Again for Nashville, it's Baddoo, Pratt, and Lara, Wilkin, Carroll, and Leonard, Murray, Adams, and Zamora, and the lefty Tate Keener on the mound.
Home plate umpire is Felix Neone. Jacob Metz, the crew chief, is at first. Travis Brewer at second.

0: second, and Ray Valero is at third. Those are tonight's starting lineups brought to you by Wellaby. Do more, worry less, and make every day better. Take a quick look at the Mercy One out-of-town scoreboard. The International League underway, game one of a doubleheader. St. Paul leads Columbus 6-5 in the bottom of the sixth. Bottom five, Buffalo over Worcester 2-1. And in the third, Syracuse is up 3-0 over Scranton. Rochester 1-0 over Lehigh Valley in the third. They are scoreless in the first in Charlotte as the Knights take on Norfolk. Gwinnett has struck first 1-0 over Durham. And no score in the first with Indianapolis at Louisville. The Arizona Complex League Cubs host the Angels after a wild win last night. They are 4-5 on the year. That's at 8 o'clock. Single A Myrtle Beach at home against Augusta tonight. That contest is underway. And right now the Pelicans in green jackets are scoreless in the second. High A South Bend coming off of a 25-6 win over Wisconsin yesterday. We'll talk more about that as our game continues. They'll play in Wisconsin again at 6:40. Double A Knoxville gets underway at 6:06, so they should be playing now in Columbus, Georgia, and they are. They have a 1-0 lead in the bottom half of inning number one, and then you've got the crosstown rivalry in Chicago with the Cubs at the White Sox, Edward Cabrera against Sean Burke in game one of that series, also starting in about 20 minutes. That is your Mercy One out-of-town scoreboard. We'll take a break when we come back. The pitching coach of the Iowa Cubs, Tony Cagoule, our Amishel's Furniture pregame interview next on the Yuengling Pregame Show.
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0: Welcome back to the Iowa Cubs pregame show. Game four between the iCubs and the Nashville Sounds tonight at 6:35. It's time for our Amish House Furniture pregame interview brought to you by Amish House Furniture in Urbandale. And our guest today is pitching coach Tony Cagoule. Tony, when you're a Triple-A pitching coach, I think more than as a pitching coach at any other level, you expect roster turnover. But were you even prepared for the enormity of that situation this year with all the injuries in the big leagues, guys who've been banged up here, and just how many pitchers you've gone through already?
3: No, you can't really prepare for that. You go into spring training, and I think all of us were like, we have more than enough depth to do what we want to do, and you know, got plenty of guys to help out and give guys a breather when they need it throughout the season with our optionable relievers. And it just has not worked out that way. So, yeah, we've had a lot of turnover and trying to piece together here and just have healthy bodies go out and compete every night.
0: I think we've talked about this before, but it's worth going over again. When you have guys who are riding the shuttle or are going back and forth to help out the big league club like Yoxel Rios, like Corbin Martin, they come back and they haven't pitched in a game in 2 weeks. What are some of the challenges in doing that? Obviously, the arm probably feels fresh, but maybe a little bit too fresh. And what are some of the issues that come with doing something like that?
3: Yeah, there's really nothing you can do to, supplement going in there and competing in game. So, there's a lot of conversation, a lot of dialogue. Try to get them into situations that are, cleaner innings, not try to get them into a bases loaded, no out jam and come in and bail us out of that, but try to get them in there in spots when possible. But at the same time, when we do have the turnover, it's whoever's available that night needs to pitch. And like last night, we were down to our last arm there with Clobo coming in, hoping to cover two innings, the eighth and ninth, but obviously we didn't play the ninth inning. But just trying to almost play that game of Tetris and that puzzle of how are we going to get through nine innings with the guys that we have and be smart about not overextending them early.
4: I was talking to Charlie Barnes a couple weeks ago about his sweeper, and he was telling me that was something that you and he kind of worked on not very long ago, about 5 weeks ago. How often does that happen with a pitcher, especially even a veteran guy, and how does a conversation about a new pitch or changing that grip come about? Sometimes is it you, is it them, is it a combination of both ideas, or how does that process?
3: Yeah, I think it's a combination. Whenever we get new players, there's, you know, a reason why we acquire them. Things that we think that they're good at that maybe they haven't been exposed to yet. And then, you know, using the resources we have within the organization, whether it be coaches, technology, you know, models that we have through R&D, to try to make the best educated guess of what guys can and can't do. And so, yeah, Charlie, you know, we immediately spiked his slider, which got the velo up, and then we added the sweeper probably with like a week left in spring training. And he threw a simulated game on field three and broke it out for the first time from a bullpen into games against hitters, you know, in more of a controlled setting. And you know, we really liked the shape, and we brought it right to the games when he got here in AAA. And so it's usually, I think we do a good job overall, and it even starts, you know, with the major league staff of just talking about development doesn't end. You know, just because guys are in the big leagues doesn't mean they can't get better. And so if that's the case, then that needs to trickle down all the way through the organization. And so if we have an idea of getting a guy better and helping a guy, in this case the sweeper with Charlie, we're going to be aggressive and present that to the player. And you know, I think, you know, as he left last week and was claimed by the Dodgers, I think it was the breaking balls that were intriguing to them. And so, you know, you hate to see a guy go, but you also take some pride in the fact that, you know, for the short time we had him, we got him better. And, you know, he got another opportunity on a 40-man, and hopefully he can, you know, help the Dodgers outside of playing the Cubs.
4: That's always a point worth making as well. We're talking to Iowa Cubs pitching coach Tony Figueroa on the pregame show. So you do add these new guys throughout the year. I think most recently you look at Tyler Ferguson and Luis Peralta. What is the first thing you do when you find out that a guy is coming here? Is it looking at the models? Is it having a conversation with the Cubs organization as a whole? What is the process to get a guy ready to come here and for you to be hands-on?
3: Yeah, I think that as a department, we're going to, you know, communicate of, hey, we have this guy coming in. Here are the things that we want to do. And so for some guys, you know, that have been established in the big leagues, like, you know, Tyler had some good years with the A's, it's like, hey, let's see what we can do to get him to return to form. Luis, who's had a little bit less time in the big leagues, it's, hey, there's some development opportunities. Let's bring those to him and be aggressive with, you know, doing some things to try to get him to establish himself and be a big league contributor. And so, yeah, each guy's a little bit different, but there's definitely a plan outlined. We sit down and talk with the player and really take inventory of them, because the biggest thing, especially at this level, is they're going to have gone through things and tried things that we may have ideas on that haven't worked in the past, or we may bring ideas to them that they had no idea were even possible. And so I think it's first and foremost having that sit-down conversation and just getting to know the player, seeing what they're open to, and then present some of the ideas that we have once we've had that initial conversation, and kind of go from there.
4: The number that everybody's made a big deal about this year is the home runs. But if you break that down, there's a lot of reasons for home runs. You look at the ballparks we've played in, the conditions that we've played in. How nice is it for you, A, to be in a ballpark like this that is not as conducive to home runs for the first time this year? And then, two, I would assume you prefer seeing a home run than a walk or a guy being afraid to pitch in the zone as well. If you could kind of break down your thoughts on that number.
3: Yeah, I think we're trying to build guys' stuff and repertoire out to where they feel confident competing in the zone. And so when you have guys that are attacking the zone and have big stuff, and we play in small ballparks, you're going to give up home runs. But yeah, there's nothing more frustrating than giving teams opportunities that they haven't earned. It just so happened, for whatever reason, we have played in every park with the wind blowing out about 20. And it's just the nature of the beast right now. And, you know, we got to take the good with the bad. So we've had some games at home. Last week, we had some games at home with the wind blowing in and the ball went in the air. And I think just some PTSD of that's out of here. And it was 20 feet short of the wall. So that was good to see. And, you know, playing in a big ballpark like this week. And then we'll go back home and then go to Indy, which is another pitcher-friendly park. So, you know, at the end of the day, those are things that are outside of our control. We try to keep the guys focused on what they can do to get better. And, you know, we need to do a better job overall as a staff of being in the strike zone and limiting the free passes so that if we are playing in a ballpark that's conducive to home runs, it's a solo shot, not a three-run shot.
4: Last thing for you, Jordan Wicks makes another rehab start. He got off to a really good start in that rehab, had the tough week in St. Paul, which is, again, a really hard place to pitch. But the last outing, he looked a lot better. He had to work out of some traffic but put a zero on the board. What are you hoping to see from him tonight?
3: Yeah, I think, you know, it's easy to forget that a guy like Jordan didn't have spring training at all. Like, he was hurt the very beginning of spring training, and so I think expectations can be, you know, high for a guy that's pitching in AAA that hopes to help the big league club. But, you know, this is his sixth outing of the year without spring training. And so I'm really monitoring how his stuff looks. You know, velo has ticked up most every outing. The execution, which is so important for him, you know, being a guy that relies on a changeup, having the velo in a good spot, and then execution of the changeup is really important. And so those are things that we're looking at. And so it's easy to get wrapped up in a box score and easy to get wrapped up in outcome. You know, but at the end of the day, is his stuff ticking up? Is he recovering well? You know, he's gotten up to 75 pitches, 80 pitches in his last outing. We'll look to continue to build that out. We just want to see him, you know, do what he does well, which is command the glove side with the fastball, in on righties, execute the changeup, and continue to show the improved breaking balls that he's shown in the last few outings with the curveball and the slider, which have been trending nicely. And so, you know, step away from the box score, watch the game, evaluate how the stuff is playing, and knowing that, you know, results are going to come as he continues to get dialed in his buildup.
4: Good stuff as always, Tony. Appreciate the deep dive into the pitching staff. Best of luck tonight.
3: Thanks, Jason.
4: It's Iowa Cubs pitching coach Tony Cagoule. 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
1: Ten years ago, the Chicago Cubs punctuated a historic season with a World Series title. The victory ended a drought that had tormented the team's fans for over a century. Many of the cornerstones on that championship roster roamed the field at Principal Park before arriving in Chicago. That list includes Jake Arrieta, Anthony Rizzo, Chris Bryant, Javi Baez, and Kyle Schwarber. A decade later, the Cubs once again have assembled a team that has hopes of reaching the pinnacle of the game. A new wave of prospects has made their way to Des Moines and are on the verge of becoming household names in the Windy City. Their big arms ready to torment International League hitters.
0: Wiggins deals the 0-2 pick. Struck him out swinging. Jackson Wiggins with a couple of big strikeouts. The left-hander Martin kicks his right leg, reaches back, and strikes out Max Schumann swinging to end the game. Good battle here. Neely and York, the 1-2 again. Struck him out swinging, and the Iowa Cubs pull off an improbable victory on the road.
1: And big bats aiming to punish pitches.
0: Bet on second and third, Davenport a breaking ball. Cothera skies one to left. This is deep. It is back. It is gone. Kevin Alcantara with a three-run go-ahead home run. Two from Hoppy, blasted toward left. Long run for Campbell. He will turn around and watch that ball sail out of here. Bye-bye Ballesteros. The I-Cubs with a five spot in the seventh.
7: Jonathan Long.
0: He turns on a pitch and pulverizes into left. His second home run of the night and an absolute blast from Johnny Long.
1: The road to Wrigley still runs through Des Moines. It's time for Iowa Cubs baseball on the iCubs Broadcast Network. Let's head to the ballpark and join Jason Kemp for all today's action.
0: Welcome back to First Horizon Park in Nashville. We are about ready to get underway. Game four of this series between the Iowa Cubs and the Nashville Sounds. The iCubs trying to notch their first victory of the week as they face a guy who played high school baseball not far from Des Moines in Marshalltown, Iowa. Went to the University of Louisville. The 25-year-old lefty Tate Keener is facing the iCubs today. Keener this year 1-2 with a 5.50 ERA, 7 games, 6 starts. He has thrown 36 innings, allowed 36 hits and 22 runs. 3 home runs surrendered, but he has 1 strikeout per inning and has walked 16 so far this year. Last outing was among his toughest of the season at Louisville. We've seen that team a bunch. We know they're a very good offense. He allowed 8 runs on 8 hits in 5 2/3 innings. Struck out 6, though, which was the second most strikeouts he has recorded this year. He fanned a season-high 8 at Charlotte on April 23rd. Keener made his AAA debut last year after a good season in AA Biloxi for Milwaukee, but he has not faced the Iowa Cubs before. And for a guy who, again, is from Marshalltown, Iowa, I'm sure a unique opportunity today. James Triantel is going to lead off. Right-handed hitting second baseman, batting .292 with 4 home runs and 24 runs batted in. Keener will work from the third base side of the rubber out of the windup, and the lefty's first pitch is ripped down the left field line. Extra bases right away from Triantos as it rolls into the corner. A first pitch double as we get underway at 6:37 p.m. Triantos turned it around off the bat. A 93-mile-an-hour fastball trending in, and he hooked it into the right field corner. So a good start to the ball game for the iCubs. And Triantos with that double now has 9 on the season. He had one yesterday as well. The iCubs trying to strike first again in this series. E.J. Murray will lead off the designated hitter, or pardon me, step in next, switching to batting right. Open stance, Keener home. And Murray takes a hard fastball up and off the outside corner for ball one. Murray 336, 3 hits yesterday, 6 home runs, 23 RBI. Second baseman Freddie Zamora holding Triantos close. At the second base bag as the 1-0 from Keener to Murray is a breaking ball down and in, ball two. That was a curveball, 79 miles per hour. You look at Tate Keener, last time out he threw 27 fastballs averaging 94 miles per hour and then 22 changeups. Also throws the curveball, the cutter, and the sinker. 2-0 to Murray, and BJ a hammer drive deep right center field. Driving Luis Lara into the gap, he and Adams come together, and it was Lara, the center fielder, who made the catch. Tagging and going to third, Triantos on a deep fly ball to center field by B.J. Murray. Off the bat, it felt like he had really given that baseball a ride. He hit it 104, 390 feet, but out into no man's land in right center field. It is a productive out, though, with Triantos ending up at third. Now you've got the game's first run potentially 90 feet away with one out for Pedro Ramirez. Tied for second in the International League in RBI. Pedro has 39. Try to add another here. Switch hitter batting right. The infield halfway in for Nashville. And the first pitch is a curveball slap foul. He does not throw a slider. Again, he has the curveball and then a cutter, which, you know, depending on how hard you throw it, can pretty much serve as a slider, if you will. From the belt, out of the stretch, the 0-1. Pedro, fly ball to right. This is fairly deep. Jordan Adams moving toward the line. He has a good arm. He'll make the catch. Triantos tagging from third. The throw to the plate on one bounces late. Triantos scores standing up. Pedro Ramirez has his 40th RBI in the iCubs lead 1-0 in the first. Now that's just good baseball there. A leadoff double. And then a couple of hard-hit fly balls, able to advance the runner. That's what the iCubs have sort of been missing this year, just the ability to get that guy around the bases somehow. And Murray and Ramirez, who have been two of their most consistent hitters, get it done in the first. Now two outs for Kevin Alcantara. Looks at a keener fastball for strike one. Again, that's the 40th RBI of the year for Pedro Ramirez. 1-0 Iowa, two outs. Keener inside, missing with a changeup. And it's even 1-1. Kevin hitting .239, 14 home runs, and 29 RBI. It's a 16-game on-base streak for Alcantara. As he swings and misses, and the bat goes catapulting up into the net above the Nashville dugout. Keener had him way out in front of the changeup, and now Alcantara behind 1-2. That's happened to Kevin a few times this year with that big swing. You're trying to wait back a little bit on a changeup, and the bat goes flying. Keener in the driver's seat now, one ball and two strikes. Jordan Wicks, who will pitch today, handed an early advantage by the offense. 1-2 from Keener, up and away, and it's even, two balls and two strikes. The southpaw home again from the left side. And Alcantara took a breaking ball. That's ball three. Just missed. A good take by Kevin. Defensively, Brock Wilkett at first. Freddie Zamora at second. Cooper Pratt, the shortstop, with Ethan Murray at third. You've got Akil Baddoo in left. Luis Lara in center. Jordan Adams in right. And Jefferson Caro, the catcher. 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The pitch on the way. A broken back ground ball to third. Ethan Murray has it deep in the hole, throws out Alcantara with the barrel of the bat, ending up about 75 feet down the line, and the inning is over. But the iCubs grab the lead, a double by Triantos, a sack fly by Ramirez, and it's 1-0 iCubs after a half inning on the iCubs radio network.
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0: Jordan Wicks to work the bottom of the first for Iowa with a 1-0 lead. Wicks in his sixth rehab start, coming back from a forearm injury in spring training. And Akil Baddoo, a rehabber himself, will lead off for Nashville. Left-handed hitter in his first year with Milwaukee. First pitch from Wicks, skied in the air toward left, driving Justin Dean back. Now he moves perpendicular across the warning track and catches it for out number one. A good start for Jordan Wicks. One pitch and one out. That'll bring Cooper Pratt to the plate, the shortstop for Nashville. .217, two home runs and 15 RBI. 1-0 Iowa as Jordan Wicks comes in 0-2 with a 7.04 ERA. Had a miserable week in St. Paul 2 weeks ago. Last week put up a zero in four innings, but struggled a bit with his command. Wicks out of the stretch, as always, throws a fastball for strike one. Pratt was showing bunt, pulled back, and took a 93-mile-an-hour strike. Wicks home again, a breaking ball ripped toward the gap in left center field. Dean on the run, and he'll track it down. Justin Dean got on his horse and made an impressive running catch. That looked very routine for Justin Dean. On Pratt's drive into that left center field gap, a lot of ground to cover out there, but there are two quick outs. Jonathan Long at first, James Triantos at second. The shortstop is Owen Miller with Pedro Ramirez at third. Dean has been busy already at left. Kevin Alcantara in center, and the right fielder is Chaz McCormick with Eric Yang catching. Artson Management Group defense. Here's Luis Lara, the center fielder, and he looks at a firm fastball down low from Wicks, ball one. Whether you're cheering from the stands or relaxing at home, the right place makes all the difference. Step up to the plate with Artson Management Group. Lara hitting 338, 7 home runs and 22 RBI, and he takes a changeup from Wicks down and in. And it's 2-0. Corners in, middle back. 2-0 to Lara. He taps it off the end of the bat toward first. Wicks over, picks it up with a glove, tries to flip it with a glove, and not nearly in time to get the speedy Lara, who has the first hit of the game for Nashville, an infield single. And not much you can do there because it's bouncing high in the air toward first. If Long, the first baseman, comes in to pick it up, then nobody gets to first before Lara. And if Wicks picks it up, you've got to try and throw it past or over the runner who moves too well. And so Lara reaches a stolen base threat with two outs for Brock Wilkin. This guy, Brock Wilkin, not swinging the bat all that well, but on base in 30 straight. Swings at a first pitch bender and rips it foul down the right field line into the seat. Strike one. Wilkin 188, two home runs, 25 RBI. Big right-handed bat. Got the pitch out of the stretch. He's a fastball to the inside corner for a strike. 0-2. Wicks in his last outing, 40 fastballs, that was half of his pitches, 17 changeups, and then 11 each of the slider, curveball, and sinker. Fastball topped out at 93. He's ahead 0-2 on Wilkin, and he struck him out looking. Went right back to the fastball and has his first strikeout of the ballgame, brought to you by Renewal by Anderson. They'll make a $5 contribution to the American Cancer Society for every strikeout by an Iowa Cub. No runs on a hit. One man left for Nashville after one at First Horizon Park. iCubs 1, Nashville 0.
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Jonathan Long leads off in the second, 1-0 Iowa. And the first pitch of the inning inside, backing him up in the box, 1-0. Wind up from Keener. The next pitch from the lefty, just a little bit low and in. And it's 2-0 on Long. Felix Neon joining the crew today, becoming the fourth umpire and working the plate. 2-0 to Long, and that's an outside corner strike on the upper part of the zone to make it 2-1. 92-mile-an-hour sinker from Keener, and that was outside. It could have been ball three. Instead, 2-1. Keener catches a break. Now trying to take advantage. Next pitch to Long, turned on and grounded foul toward third. And it's 2-2. Long hitting .316, two home runs, and 26 RBI. And Keener fires. Long, a ground ball to third. This one fair. Deep in the hole for Ethan Murray. A long throw, and he got it there in time on the money. One away. Good play by Ethan Murray. A spot that has normally been handled by Jet Williams this week. And Chaz McCormick bats with one out, the right fielder. 237, four homers, 13 runs batted in. Chaz with blue socks rolled up above the knees. First pitch. Chaz a big swing and a miss on a sinker riding away from him, strike one. I-Cubs wearing their blue jerseys, the gold Cubs head on the left chest, red numbers on the back outlined in white, and solid gray pants. A one from Keener, and McCormick took that with his feet moving backward in the box, and it's low, 1-1. Nashville, meanwhile, wearing red uniforms today, sounds in blue and white across the chest. White pants with blue and red piping as McCormick swings and misses through a cutter. And he is behind now, 1-2, with one out and nobody on in the second. Veteran with the Astros for a long time, Chaz McCormick, the only other organization he's been with. Keener deals. And out in front, McCormick bounced it foul behind home plate. One nothing Iowa on a sack fly from Pedro Ramirez in the first. Good crowd. This will be our best of the week, as you would expect on Friday night. Keener home with a 1-2. Line foul right back into the net. Certainly the most people we have seen in the seating bowls so far this week. Again, the outfield areas are full. The berm is filled up as well. Keener ahead of McCormick, home with a 1-2 again. And Chaz took a changeup just a little bit low. 2-2. That's a good take. A changeup just below the zone. It's a big shift to the pole side for Chaz. Especially the second baseman. 2-2 home. And Chaz rips it foul down the left field line. He's been right on these offerings from Keener. A bunch of line drives, but each of them foul. Lights are on here in Nashville. The sun still out as it begins to set. The break-even pitch on the way. Swing and a miss. McCormick chase, ball three outside. And Keener has his first strikeout, two gone in the second. Justin Dean, the next batter. The I-Cubs left fielder, 219, two homers, 15 runs batted in. Right on top of home plate, Dean sets up in the pitch. Waved at and missed, strike one, 95 miles an hour from Keener. Throws hard for a lefty. He'll one, and that's inside, and it's 1-1. I think he may be the hardest throwing left-handed starter the I-Cubs have faced this year. Seen some more velo from a lefty out of the pen.
1-1 gets past Caro to the backstop, and it's 2-1 on Dean. I mean, Logan Allen has really given the I-Cubs problems, but his fastball, 92-93 in terms of a lefty. Now the 2-1. Just off the outside edge, ball three. And Keener wants a new baseball. Nobody on, two outs. 1-0 Iowa in the second. Keener gets the new ball. Dean, who hit that deep fly ball to end the game yesterday, waits for the 3-1, and it's up and away, ball four. That walk brought to you by Fidium Business. 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Dean aboard with two outs, a threat to run. And Eric Yang, the catcher, climbs into the box. Yang is 143 against lefties. That's a right-handed hitter. Keener fires, and a slider down and in, and it's laid off by Yang. And Dean's fly ball in a two-run game with two on base, caught by Adams against the wall after he bobbled it initially. Keener checks on Dean at first. He bumped it up into the air and snatched it out of the air and threw to first to double off Bethancourt. It was officially ruled a sacrifice fly. Got a run, but it ended the game. 1-0 for Yang. Runner goes. Good jump from Dean. The pitch is inside. Throw to second very late, and Justin Dean with a stolen base. It's not the Hamburglar. Justin Dean with a stolen base, brought to you by J&D Restaurants McDonald's. It's his fifth of the year, and he finds his way into scoring position with two outs. Two and all on the catcher, Yang. Base hit should score a run. A 2-0 pitch, grounded foul off the front of the I-Cubs dugout, right in the direction of Bethancourt, who has a day off today, leaning on the top railing over there. A belt tie set, Keener deals, and a ground ball foul by Yang. It's 2-2. You know, some starting pitchers, when their team is hitting, they just stay seated on the bench. Jordan Wicks, not one of those. Got the wrap on his left shoulder, but walking around back and forth in the dugout, watching the action. 2-2 to Yang is low with a changeup, and now he has worked it full. Good at bat here for Eric Yang. 259, two homers, 10 RBI. On the season for Yang, who, like McCormick, is in his first year outside of the organization who drafted him. For Yang, that was Cincinnati. First base open with two outs. The payoff pitch, and Yang popped it up. High in the air, right side. That'll get out of play, and we'll have another 3-2 pitch in a moment. Dean on the run on contact, walks back through the infield to second. Now the payoff pitch again. Dean breaks for third. The pitch is a check swing foul by Yang on another changeup from Keener. And Dean will make his way back to second. That would have been ball four. I think Dean knew it and was trying to lay off, but just kind of checked his swing and fouled it off softly. Now Zamora holding Dean close. And a spin back towards second by Keener. Dean not fooled. Three, two.
Yang, a ground ball base hit into right. Dean going to try and score. He's waved around third. Adams' throw to the plate is not going to be in time, and the I-Cubs lead 2-0. Eric Yang with a two-out RBI single following a good at-bat, and the I-Cubs double their advantage in the second. Outstanding from Eric Yang. Took a